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3: A severe thunderstorm watch continues. Lows level off around 61 tonight under mainly clear skies with a slight chance of thunderstorms. Winds out of the southwest, 5 to 10 miles per hour. Thunderstorms likely tomorrow. Daytime highs approaching 74, overcast skies. From the Weatherology Weather Center, I'm meteorologist Paul Frombley.
4: So, of course, we're pulling for the Spurs. I am a native New Yorker, so if the Spurs weren't in, I probably would be pulling for New York over, like, Oklahoma or somebody like that. But if the Spurs are in it, I'm all over it. It's 2-1 right now. We'll see if they can even things out tonight. I've been texting back and forth with Sid Rosenberg from WABC in New York, and he is convinced it'll be 3-1 New York tonight. I'm not so convinced. And he's also saying they're going to win by 8. I mean, I don't see that happening. If you can't keep Wemby away from the basket, you're going to lose. And in game 3, they devised the plan. Yeah, Paulo, they probably listened to me because I've been saying make him drive to the basket. And clearly, I set the game plan for game 3. Duh.
5: Clearly, they said this guy, just by looking at him, I can tell he knows basketball.
4: Well, either way, I've been saying it since before they were doing it. I'm sure I had no impact at all, but I certainly feel good that I was right because they ended up doing something, employing a strategy that was similar to what I was saying. And when 7'4" Wembanyama goes to the basket, they're going to win. That's just the way it is. When he stands in the 3-point line, lets people hold onto his jersey and stuff, he's not going to win. But again, we'll watch and see what happens tonight. I'm pulling for the Spurs. Many of you might be pulling for the Knicks. Either way, it'll be a good game. It's been a very good series so far. All that said, got to get into what the president did today, which was signing the bill that actually funds ICE and CBP through the rest of his term. This was such a stupid argument that the Department of Homeland Security. Because if you ask me for one thing I know the government is responsible for doing, that answer is to keep us safe. That's the government's primary job, to keep the American people safe. It's not to regulate us and tax us and control us and all these entitlements. The job is to keep us safe. And if you can't do that, you should not be in government. Yet, of course, the Democrats playing games stop the fully funding of ICE and CBP. That's Customs and Border Protection. They were playing games as if they had a case that ICE was somehow bad, that the American people didn't want ICE to be funded. That's not true. It's simply the enforcement arm of the laws that were passed by Congress. Well, through reconciliation, they were able to get this bill done and got it to the president's desk. It's always interesting to see who's with him at the Resolute desk, because he and Rand Paul don't see eye to eye on a lot today, but there's Rand Paul right there at the desk with him, because this is a photo op. We got this thing done, and I want to make sure I get my credit.
6: This morning, I'm thrilled to sign the Secure America Act to immediately and fully fund the Department of Homeland Security through the end of my term. So we won't have that to be talking about anymore.
7: It's good. Well, no, we will not, sir.
6: We'll give the heroes of ICE and Border Patrol, and that's what they are, the heroes, what they have to go through to keep us safe, the support and resources they need to defend our borders, protect our homeland, and to keep America safe.
4: There you go. Got it signed. He's surrounded by a bunch of people. Everybody wanted to be in the shot. Everybody be, again, for all of history, when you see a shot of the president signing this thing, they're all going to be in the picture. That's why they're there. But it's always interesting to me to see when somebody like a Rand Paul, who doesn't agree with him on a lot lately, is there as well. And President Trump actually shook his hand. I don't have that audio or video. It's not very intriguing radio. But he shook his hand and said, hey, Rand is here. That's great. I'm glad that he's here. Then there's this.
6: But the Secure America Act provides $38 billion to ICE, $26 billion to Border Patrol to ensure these critical law enforcement agencies have the necessary resources to do their jobs, protecting our borders and getting criminal aliens out of the country. And starting on day one of my administration, we took the most dangerous, unsafe, violent, and open border

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0: the missiles come in. He taught me how to be a war correspondent.
1: I mean, this guy's like almost crying, talking about getting fired at CBS News and how horrible it is that people who've been there for a long time aren't going to be there anymore. Scott, all you had to do was shut your mouth and do the job, or bring all your gripes to the surface privately, not in front of the entire staff. You screwed up, dude. But he's like breaking down in tears. This is the problem with the left media in this country. They don't realize how indoctrinated they are, and he can't get out of his own way now.
0: And then Tanya Simon comes in. She's at the broadcast 30 years. There is no respect for that. Get out of the office by 5 o'clock. Company in the world treats their precious people in that way.
1: I don't know, the company that doesn't want you to go to scream and yell at them during a staff meeting. Company that gives you a chance to sit down for a pre-meeting or a post-meeting or to go to lunch. The company that you blew off because you thought that you were more important than the actual letters C, B, and S.
0: The callousness, the inhumanity, breathtaking, complete lack of empathy in this management for anyone who works there.
1: Lack of empathy for anybody who works there doesn't do the job right. Doesn't do the job in an unbiased form and fashion. And you might be thinking, well, why did I bring up Scott Pelley now before I go to Senator Johnson? Because the beginning part of this interview is Senator Ron Johnson saying the legacy media will not touch the story that he's uncovered. And what he's uncovered is the now known adverse effects of the shots. The lies that we were told and the cover-up that happened during COVID. He goes there, and he's calling out the media, as well he should. Keep it here.
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3: This is Minnesota News Network. I'm John Anderson. There's another chance for severe storms this afternoon in Minnesota. Jacob Beitlich of the National Weather Service says the main threat is along and east of I-35 and southeast of the Twin Cities.
4: They should be pretty strong, could produce severe weather, hail, wind, tornadoes are possible as well today. Then they'll move into Wisconsin.
3: Jacob says southwest, west central Minnesota, and parts of the metro were hit hard overnight by storms packing strong winds. Fire crews have wrapped up work on two of the three lightning-caused wildfires burning in northeastern Minnesota. The Tiger Fire near Lac La Croix has been declared controlled and out, while the 16-acre Loon Fire is now 100% contained. Meanwhile, the quarter-acre Buck Fire north of Tower remains active, but recent rainfall appears to have limited its spread. This is MNN.
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7: A severe thunderstorm watch continues. Lows level off around 61 tonight under mainly clear skies with a slight chance of thunderstorms. Winds out of the southwest, 5 to 10 miles per hour. Thunderstorms likely tomorrow. Daytime highs approaching 74, overcast skies. From the Weatherology Weather Center, I'm meteorologist Paul Trombley.

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1: From ABC News Tech Trends. Anthropic is releasing a new model called Fable 5 that it says has the same capability as Mythos. That was the AI technology Anthropic previewed earlier this year, without releasing it to the general public due to concerns that bad actors could use it to exploit vulnerabilities in major businesses or governments. The company says Fable 5 gets around this by handing off certain prompts and queries to a less powerful model. It comes just days after Anthropic began filing paperwork to go public, and now OpenAI is following suit. The ChatGPT maker is submitting its S-1 form to the Securities and Exchange Commission. The company says it hasn't decided on timing yet, but if approved, experts are expecting it to be one of the biggest IPOs ever. And the popular wildfire tracking app Watch Duty is expanding, now saying it will help people monitor floods in their area as well. With Tech Trends, I'm Mike DeBussy.
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0: 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Great to have you. Thanks. I appreciate you stopping by. A lot going on last thing. I'm watching some video of Victor Wembanyama showing up at Madison Square Garden. I don't know, man. Listen, I think all people would like to be a little taller. I think men certainly would like to be a little taller. I mean, I'm taller than average, but I'm not like, you know, 7 feet tall. I'm 6'1". I think it's a thing for many people, not everybody. But I don't know. I wouldn't want to be 7'4". Not that you could do anything about it. But Polo, I'm watching the guy. It's like there's...
1: It's ridiculous. Like I told you, the other day when Lisa Salters was trying to interview him.
0: Right.
1: And like,
0: she couldn't reach him.
1: All you saw was the microphone and you couldn't even see her head.
0: And trust me when I say she was standing on something already. They all stand on something to interview the NBA players.
1: Yeah.
0: But as I'm watching it, I'm thinking to myself, he's also doing this on purpose because he could have leaned over. He knew what was going on. It's funny. We were watching it and I said to Jenny, I said, he's got to go back and do the interview because he's already in the tunnel, like leaving the floor. And then all of a sudden you see him turn around and then he ran back to the floor. That's when he did the interview with Salters. And he leans over to me, like puts his ear, you buy her, you know, what he's answering.
1: Right. But I mean, I've got to put a little bit of that on the camera guy. Like he should have zoomed out.
0: Oh, 100%. I think that it would have made a lot more sense to show people exactly what was going down. But that was pretty funny. 833 Joe Pags, 833-563-7247, joepags.com. I had a very long interview with Sheriff David Clark. I gave you the first half of it yesterday. I'm going to give you the second half today. And we get into the Carmelo Anthony case where he was found guilty, gets 35 years in prison for killing Austin Metcalf. And have that when we come back, he gets into that. Plus, who would want to be a cop in this day and age in the United States when so many cities turn their backs on cops? Keep it here.
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3: This is Minnesota News Network. I'm John Anderson. There's another chance for severe storms this afternoon in Minnesota. Jacob Beitlick of the National Weather Service says the main threat is along and east of I-35 and southeast of the Twin Cities.
4: They should be pretty strong, could produce severe weather, hail, wind, tornadoes are possible as well today. Then they'll move into Wisconsin.
3: Jacob says southwest, west central Minnesota, and parts of the metro were hit hard overnight by storms packing strong winds. Fire crews have wrapped up work on two of the three lightning-caused wildfires burning in northeastern Minnesota. The Tiger Fire near Lac La Croix has been declared controlled and out, while the 16-acre Loon Fire is now 100% contained. Meanwhile, the quarter-acre Buck Fire north of Tower remains active, but recent rainfall appears to have limited its spread. This is MNN.
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7: A severe thunderstorm watch continues until 9 p.m. tonight. Lows level off around 61 tonight under mainly clear skies. Winds out of the southwest, 5 to 10 miles per hour. Thunderstorms likely tomorrow. Daytime highs approaching 74. Overcast skies. From the Weatherology Weather Center, I'm meteorologist Paul Trombley.
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0: an oil pipeline from Texas to Chicago. 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
19: A lot of you might be from there. You might have deep roots in the area. They're not going to love you. They're not going to have your back. They're not going to say, thank you for allowing us to feel safe as you put your life on the line every night. If you're not going to get that from City Hall, why put your life on the line? What are you doing it for? They're always looking for a reason to say the cop is bad because. The cop is, we should defund the police because. But I also like, he's been sending me texts today, has the sheriff, about how there are other jobs, other opportunities, other careers that are available to these people. Many people who are on the police force are very driven people. They're successful people in their own rights. They have other skills and other talents. Why not stop putting your life on the line and go and do something? Go be a plumber. Go be a manager somewhere. Go and

0: be, you know, an architect, go and be a builder, go and be a garbage man. There are other jobs to do that pay well, you support your family, and you're not likely to die because you decided to put your life on the line for a city that wants your help, but for a management or government of that city or that county or that state that hates you. It wasn't that long ago, and there's still some people, some stragglers holding on now. Wasn't that long ago that the policy of the entire left in this country was defund the police, was police bad, was police are targeting one certain race of individual to go and kill every day. It wasn't that long ago. So I like what the sheriff's doing. He is literally helping people plan their careers if they can't stay in law enforcement, or helping them to find a law enforcement job somewhere where they will get the proper support for themselves and for their families. Go Spurs, go. Gotta go check out the game right now. Hopefully we'll have a 2-2 tie by the end of this. That is Polo. That is CJ in for Sam. And I'm Joe. That's going to do it for tonight. We'll see you tomorrow. Have a good night.
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6: Lows level off around 61 tonight under mainly clear skies. Winds out of the southwest, 5 to 10 miles per hour. Storms likely tomorrow. Daytime highs approaching 74. Cloudy skies expected. Slight chance for showers tomorrow night. Lows dip down to about 55, mainly clear. From the Weatherology Weather Center, I'm meteorologist Paul Trombley.

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5: Lows level off around 61 tonight under mainly clear skies. Winds out of the southwest, 5 to 10 miles per hour. Storms likely tomorrow. Daytime highs approaching 74. Cloudy skies expected. Slight chance for showers tomorrow night. Lows dip down to about 55, mainly clear. From the Weatherology Weather Center, I'm meteorologist Paul Trombley.
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11: All right, we got some news tonight. CENTCOM has announced that the United States has finished its latest round of airstrikes in Iran. The United States launched a new wave of airstrikes early Thursday morning local time, right? It's Wednesday night now, Thursday morning local time. Iran has threatened to retaliation. The two sides now are closer than ever to returning to an all-out war. President Trump vowed to keep the military pressure up. They want to bomb Tehran to the negotiating table. CENTCOM said that the attacks began earlier on Wednesday, early Thursday morning, late Wednesday. Explosions were heard near the Strait of Hormuz, but also some southern cities of Bandar, Abbas, Manab, and Serak, according to Iranian news outlets. Now, there are some military experts I talked to earlier in the night that he said, look to see if the bombings are on the coast. That is a message that says that President Trump is not looking to escalate the fight. If the bombing is inside the country or across Iran, that is a message for potential escalation. So it seems like if the military experts I was talking to, well-respected, well-trusted, by the way, it seems like President Trump has not only bombed the Strait of Hormuz, but also some southern cities as well. So this is not a good sign, and it looks like the ceasefire is holding on by a thread. Negotiations clearly don't seem to be going anywhere. And J.D. Vance said something earlier today that negotiations could end in a matter of hours, or it could take up to late into the summer and into the fall. So that's a pretty wide swath of time. It could be today, could be November. So we'll just have to wait and see. And if we have nothing else to worry about, have you heard about the latest screwworm? It's some type of fly and larvae that attaches to animals, and it has now made its way to the United States. The flesh-eating fly is making a comeback. How worried should we be? We'll talk to an epidemiologist from Texas A&M to find out. Stay right there. America at Night, back in a moment.
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1: This is Minnesota News Network. I'm John Anderson. There's another chance for severe storms this afternoon in Minnesota. Jacob Beitlick of the National Weather Service says the main threat is along and east of I-35 and southeast of the Twin Cities.
2: They should be pretty strong, could produce severe weather. Hail, wind, tornadoes are possible as well today. Then they'll move into Wisconsin.
1: Jacob says southwest, west central Minnesota, and parts of the metro were hit hard overnight by storms packing strong winds. Fire crews have wrapped up work on two of the three lightning-caused wildfires burning in northeastern Minnesota. The Tiger Fire near Lac La Croix has been declared controlled and out, while the 16-acre Loon Fire is now 100% contained. Meanwhile, the quarter-acre Buck Fire north of Tower remains active, but recent rainfall appears to have limited its spread. This is MNN.
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5: Lows level off around 61 tonight under mainly clear skies. Winds out of the southwest, 5 to 10 miles per hour. Storms likely tomorrow. Daytime highs approaching 74. Cloudy skies expected. Slight chance for showers tomorrow night. Lows dip down to about 55, mainly clear. From the Weatherology Weather Center, I'm meteorologist Paul Trombley.

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4: Lows level off around 61 tonight under mainly clear skies. Winds out of the southwest, 5 to 10 miles per hour. Storms likely tomorrow. Daytime highs approaching 74. Cloudy skies expected. Slight chance for showers tomorrow night. Lows dip down to about 55, mainly clear. From the Weatherology Weather Center, I'm meteorologist Paul Trombley.

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1: This is Minnesota News Network. I'm John Anderson. There's another chance for severe storms this afternoon in Minnesota. Jacob Beitlich of the National Weather Service says the main threat is along and east of I-35 and southeast of the Twin Cities.
2: They should be pretty strong, could produce severe weather. Hail, wind, tornadoes are possible as well today. Then they'll move into Wisconsin.
1: Jacob says southwest, west central Minnesota, and parts of the metro were hit hard overnight by storms packing strong winds. Fire crews have wrapped up work on two of the three lightning-caused wildfires burning in northeastern Minnesota. The Tiger Fire near Lac La Croix has been declared controlled and out, while the 16-acre Loon Fire is now 100% contained. Meanwhile, the quarter-acre Buck Fire north of Tower remains active, but recent rainfall appears to have limited its spread. This is MNN.
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5: Lows level off around 61 tonight under mainly clear skies. Winds out of the southwest, 5 to 10 miles per hour. Storms likely tomorrow. Daytime highs approaching 74. Cloudy skies expected. Slight chance for showers tomorrow night. Lows dip down to about 55. Mainly clear. From the Weatherology Weather Center, I'm meteorologist Paul Trombley.
6: And the cross-country contest that changed America. Eric Moskowitz is our guest, Pulitzer Prize winner and author of the book. At the time in 1909, Eric, Henry Ford and Ford Motor Company, we look at it today, but where was it in 1909? Was Henry Ford really Henry Ford? Was he as well-known then as he is now?
7: No, absolutely not. It's a great question, McGraw. Thank you. One of the things that struck me so much reading this was how many times newspapers got his name wrong. They would call him Harry Ford, J.C. Ford. He is not yet famous. He is reasonably successful. He is 45, about to turn 46. And so this is like a Henry Ford that America, for the most part, doesn't know. You know, we know the sort of wizened older Henry Ford, sort of wealthiest, most famous person in the country. And sometimes we get glimpses of the young Henry Ford kind of tinkering with watches, you know, growing up on a farm. But this is Henry Ford who is, he's had several years of success in a burgeoning industry. But he's thinking about potentially even selling. William Durant from Buick is trying to compile the companies that will make up General Motors. Ford is interested in selling, you know, potentially for even $6 million if he can get cash instead of stock. He would step away from this if that had happened and go be like a gentleman farmer. So he is not, I mean, he's not, he's like at this inflection point. But the one thing he believes in is that he has finally hit with the Model T, a lightweight, affordable car, which can be durable. And that is a distinction. You know, even though automobiles are mostly at this point in time, at first 15 years or so of the industry, they're mostly aimed at rich people. They're selling for $3,000, $4,000, $5,000, which would be today like $150,000. You did have people, companies like Oldsmobile, Ford, that were already selling affordable cars for the middle class. And then the Model T comes out, And it's the latest in this category, $850 more if you want, say, a windshield or headlights. That would be like $25,000, $30,000 car today. So potentially affordable for many people. But people who can afford a car like that are holding off because they know a car that is affordable may not get them across town without breaking down, and they'll be sorry they spent the money. And Ford, thanks to a new alloy called vanadium steel and years of R&D, he feels like he has hit upon the solution to make this car a car that could withstand the strain of driving across country. But you can advertise that until you're blue in the face. Having a cross-country race where you put a car like that up against big, powerful, expensive luxury cars, that will prove it to the public. But of course, with Henry Ford, he does not want to leave this to the chance. So there's a lot of sharp-elbowed competition and worse to make sure that they get a Ford to Seattle in the finish line first.
6: All right, here's the question I really want to ask you. A question that has boggled the minds of Americans for generations now. When the Model T was first invented, the steering wheel was in the middle of the front seat, correct?
7: Well, it was often on the right.
6: Okay, so it was on the right, not on the left.
7: Yeah, correct.
6: So why, explain to me the change. What happened there?
7: So, and there's good reasons for it to be on the right because historically, if you're driving a buggy, the dominant whip hand would be out on the right. Most people are righties, and so you don't want to strike a passenger with the whip. And so they move the steering wheel to the right for the same reason. And then when you have early automobiles that are driven by chauffeurs, and Americans already were driving on the right side of the road, they had been in horse and buggies, it makes sense to have the chauffeur on the right as well, because then he, and it was usually a man, could step out at the curb, open doors in cities to gentlemen and ladies and let them right in. But Ford is not selling a car for chauffeurs to be driven. He is selling a car that Americans can drive themselves. And it just it is the sensible thing to put the steering column on the left, closer to oncoming traffic, things like that. So that is a real innovation. You know, I can't say that he was the first, but this is the first car of consequence built in any numbers that has the steering wheel on the left. And that will turn out to be revolutionary.
6: That's really right. But I guess Britain, right, England drives on the other side of the road. So that's why the driver's on the right side, because that's the middle of the road.
7: Exactly, yeah.
6: Yeah, yeah. All right, so it's a 4,000-mile jaunt from New York to Seattle in 1909. Tires, spark plugs, catalytic converters, I mean, whatever they had, where did they go to fix all this stuff when it broke?
7: Well, that turns out to be very important in this race. So Ford, even though it's not a major company like it will be in a couple of years, he already has the beginnings of a national sales and distribution network, 800 or so dealers. I do not mean to imply that, like,

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2: Lows level off around 61 tonight under mainly clear skies. Winds out of the southwest, 5 to 10 miles per hour. Storms likely tomorrow. Daytime highs approaching 74. Cloudy skies expected. Slight chance for showers tomorrow night. Lows dip down to about 55, mainly clear. From the Weatherology Weather Center, I'm meteorologist Paul Trombley.
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5: Phone calls, text messages, voicemails, all straight ahead in hour number 3. Here's a little nugget of information for you. Bill Gates, the Microsoft co-founder, was called to a congressional committee today to talk about his relationship with Jeffrey Epstein. And he said to this congressional committee that Jeffrey Epstein exploited information about his extramarital affairs to pressure him to re-engage after Gates had begun to sever ties with Epstein. According to the opening statement that he released as he was walking into the closed door hearing, Bill Gates said that he first became aware of Jeffrey Epstein a few years after he had pled guilty. He apologized. He should have done more scrutiny before introducing himself or before having a relationship with him. They met on several occasions to possibly set up a donor advised fund, a type of charitable fund that has some tax advantages. Finally, nothing ever came of it. Gates learned about some of his issues and started to pull away. And that's when Jeffrey Epstein started to use his extramarital affairs against him as a way to keep him close. Bill Gates apologized for everything. But again, a black eye when it all comes to this stuff. I don't know how this guy was able to do it. But again, I'm not a conspiracy theorist, but this Jeffrey Epstein story is going to make me one. Stay right there. Open phones, text messages, voicemails. Our executive director is Alex Hinton. Our engineer tonight is Richard Good.
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7: Lows level off around 61 tonight under mainly clear skies. Winds out of the southwest, 5 to 10 miles per hour. Storms likely tomorrow. Daytime highs approaching 74. Cloudy skies expected. Slight chance for showers tomorrow night. Lows dip down to about 55, mainly clear. From the Weatherology Weather Center, I'm meteorologist Paul Trombley.
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5: This is Minnesota News Network. I'm John Anderson. There's another chance for severe storms this afternoon in Minnesota. Jacob Beitlich of the National Weather Service says the main threat is along and east of I-35 and southeast of the Twin Cities.
6: They should be pretty strong, could produce severe weather, hail, wind, tornadoes are possible as well today. Then they'll move into Wisconsin.
5: Jacob says southwest, west central Minnesota, and parts of the metro were hit hard overnight by storms packing strong winds. Fire crews have wrapped up work on two of the three lightning-caused wildfires burning in northeastern Minnesota. The Tiger Fire near Lac La Croix has been declared controlled and out, while the 16-acre Loon Fire is now 100% contained. Meanwhile, the quarter-acre Buck Fire north of Tower remains active, but recent rainfall appears to have limited its spread. This is MNN.
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9: Lows level off around 61 tonight under mainly clear skies. Winds out of the southwest, 5 to 10 miles per hour. Storms likely tomorrow. Daytime highs approaching 74. Cloudy skies expected. Slight chance for showers tomorrow night. Lows dip down to about 55, mainly clear. From the Weatherology Weather Center, I'm meteorologist Paul Trombley.

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4: The largest comeback in the history of the NBA Finals. The Knicks were down 27 points and win it with 1 second left on a tip-in. Jalen Brunson misses the three-pointer, and then OG knocks it in on the tip. Knicks win it 107-106. Man, I feel bad for the San Antonio fans. That is a brutal way to lose. Lose the game. Holy mackerel. Alex, Richard, and I. Alex isn't even a sports fan. He's freaking out over the whole thing. Holy mackerel. And I apologize if I blew out your ears. Luckily, we were in break. So if I was on the air, that would have been very unprofessional. So I apologize. All right, that's going to do it for us. Tomorrow night on the show, we are going to talk to one of the best. He is an economist. For a Commerce Bank, I've known him for years, and he breaks down the economy like no one's business. Good news after that inflation number came out today at 4.2%. But what does all that mean? We'll have a chance to talk with Scott Colbert tomorrow night. He is president of fixed income for Commerce Bank. And we're also going to check in with Bill Clevin, Bill on the road. Lots more to get to tomorrow night as well. Oh, also, you know who else is on the show tomorrow night? From Shark Tank, Kevin O'Leary is going to be joining us tomorrow from Shark Tank. So he's going to join us in the first hour. So here's what you do. Either download the podcast so you don't miss it, or come back tomorrow night. It's as simple as that. It's America at Night. Each and every night. Thanks for listening. Thanks for putting up with me. As always, we'll try and do better tomorrow night. Our executive director is Alex Hinton. Our engineer tonight is Richard Good. I'm McGraw-Millhaven. This is America at Night on Westwood One.
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7: He's Eric Carlin, and I'm Gary McNamara. You know, the one thing when you look back at it here, where you know, we know Scott Pelley is lying when he said he didn't know who Barry Weiss was, because it was the biggest media story for a significant period of time, for over a year.
8: Yeah.
7: I mean, it was, and it's still huge today.
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7: You know, him purchasing it and then starting the Twitter files. And then remember, how many reports did Barry Weiss put out? How many installments of the Twitter file were there?
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7: One, two, three, four, 10, 15, 20 installments of the Twitter files.
8: It seemed like we were getting a new one all the time.
7: Right. We're released between December and March of 2023. It was a story that was out there every single day. And Democrats, as we talked about when the hearings took place, you know, the personal attacks on, you know, on Taibbi and Schellenberger, and then Schellenberger which one got the visit from the IRS agents at his house
8: the day he was testifying.
7: Wow. For Pelley to say he didn't know it.
8: Yeah.
7: Who she was.
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6: 61 overnight under clear skies, southwesterly winds 5 to 10 miles per hour. Thunderstorms likely Thursday. High temperatures reach up to 74. Cloudy skies. Slight chance of rain showers Thursday night. Lows level off around 55. Mainly clear skies. From the Weatherology Weather Center, I'm meteorologist Paul Trombley.
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4: We are whatever you. He's our crony, and I'm Gary McNamara. Real quickly looking at the latest reports of what might be going on overnight, and there was some of the reports that over Israel and Jordan, whatever, that there were other missiles and,
5: right,
4: and things like that,
5: right?
4: And I was reading that on X. I haven't seen it, just went to Fox News, haven't seen an update on it, but we'll do some research on that to find out the latest on that, because as we know, even after the and by the way, those helicopter pilots, you read the story on that, they were awful lucky. The drone, the explosives in the drone didn't blow up.
5: Yeah, right.
4: The helicopter right between them.
5: Right. Yeah.
4: And so
5: yeah, that story is
4: That's
5: wild.
4: It was wild. So it's going to be interesting to see what happens in the next 36 hours.

0: you made this cross somewhere, you carried it, got it downtown, you put it in one of the most visible spots in Chicago, and then you set it afire.
1: The FBI has also been brought in to investigate. Meanwhile, Father Flagger says that the faith community of St. Sabina will offer a $10,000 reward for information that leads to an arrest. And a nail biter in Madison Square Garden. The New York Knicks set a record for the biggest NBA Finals comeback, rallying to a 107-106 win in Game 4. Dave Packer, ABC News.
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10: Mainly clear skies overnight with a low of 61. Winds out of the southwest around 5 miles per hour. Cloudy skies expected Thursday. Storms likely. Highs level off around 74. Slight chance of rain showers Thursday night. Lows around 55. Mainly clear. From the Weatherology Weather Center, I'm meteorologist Paul Trombley.

0: Sports are going to break records, but I think it's just the beginning of the opportunity.
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2: Lows level off around 61 overnight under clear skies. Winds out of the south around 5 miles per hour. Cloudy skies with a few peaks of sun. Thursday, thunderstorms likely. High temperatures reach up to 74. Slight chance for showers. Thursday night, lows around 55. From the Weatherology Weather Center, I'm meteorologist Paul Trombley.

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9: We are Red Eye Radio. He's Eric Harley, and I'm Gary McNamara. All right, it's time for our Senator Kennedy audio cut of the week.
10: All right.
9: Talking about Graham Plattner.
10: All right.
9: And the Senate race in Maine. Here we go. All right.
11: And Mr. Plattner seems to be one of the new faces of the loon wing of the Democratic Party. He's angry. When I see him on TV, he always looks like he's straining to have a stool.
10: And I'm guessing he doesn't mean seat.
9: No.
10: Okay.
9: Let's continue with it. Yeah, more to say.
11: Okay. His supporters say, you don't understand him. He's just idiosyncratic. I guess he goose steps to the beat of his own drummer. But his history shows there's more than that. I mean, this guy makes he makes Congresswoman Ocasio-Cortez look like Aunt Bee in Mayberry. I mean, his Mr. Plattner's comments about black people, his cavalier attitude toward rape, his stated preference for masturbating in a porter potty, his contempt for America. I think at one point he implied that he wished the Taliban were better shots to kill our people. This is not normal.
9: There you go.
10: That's true.
9: No, it is.
10: It's not normal.
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9: Lows level off around 61 overnight under clear skies. Winds out of the south around 5 miles per hour. Cloudy skies with a few peaks of sun. Thursday, thunderstorms likely. High temperatures reach up to 74. Slight chance for showers. Thursday night, lows around 55. From the Weatherology Weather Center, I'm meteorologist Paul Frombley.
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3: We're on our radio. He's Eric Cronin. I'm Gary McNamara. You know, the one thing when you look back at it here, where you know, we know Scott Pelley is lying when he said he didn't know who Barry Weiss was, because it was the biggest media story for a significant period of time, for over a year.
4: Yeah.
3: I mean, it was, and it's still huge today.
4: Yeah.
3: You know, him purchasing it and then starting the Twitter files. And then remember, how many reports did Barry Weiss put out? How many installments of the Twitter file were there?
4: Oh, man.
3: One, two, three, four, 10, 15, 20 installments of the Twitter files.
4: It seemed like we were getting a new one all the time.
3: Right. We're released between December and March of 2023. It was a story that was out there every single day. And Democrats, as we talked about when the hearings took place, you know, the personal attacks on, you know, on Taibbi and Schellenberger, and then Schellenberger, which one got the visit from the IRS agents at his house.
4: The day he was testifying.
3: Wow. For Pelley to say he didn't know it.
4: Yeah.
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8: 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It's now a good time? 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Okay, no problem. 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
10: He's Art Carney, and I'm Gary McNamara. Just real quickly looking at the latest reports of what might be going on overnight. And there was, you know, some of the reports that over Israel and Jordan, whatever, that there were other, you know, missiles and,
11: right,
10: and things like that.
11: Right.
10: And I was reading that on X, you know. I haven't seen it, just went to Fox News, haven't seen an update on it, but we'll do some research on that to find out the latest on that. Because as we know, even after the, and by the way, those helicopter pilots, you read the story on that, they were awful lucky. The drone, the explosives in the drone didn't blow up.
11: Yeah.
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0: America in the Morning for Thursday, June 11th, 2026, is produced by Jeff McKay. I'm John Trout. This is Westwood One.
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2: 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Here's Chris Whitting.
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2: In Orlando, at the Southern Baptist Convention, church leaders voted in favor of a formal ban on women pastors. Reverend Meredith Stone is executive director of Baptist Women in Ministry and says the decision communicates to millions of women who are Southern Baptists that their value to the church is limited.
3: It's so disappointing that Southern Baptists continue to prioritize limiting women's roles in ministry when they're are so many other things which are worthy of attention.
2: In Los Angeles, the trial has begun for a man accused of igniting the deadly and destructive Palisades fire last January. In Chicago, police are looking for a person of interest seen fleeing the scene of a cross burning inside the iconic Grant Park. Father Michael Flager of St. Sabina's Church says the person needs to be identified and arrested.
4: This was so premeditated. You made this cross somewhere. You carried it. Got it downtown, you put it in one of the most visible spots in Chicago, and then you set it afire.
2: As of now, it's being investigated as an arson. The FBI is also taking part in the search for a suspect. Mexico City gearing up for the first World Cup match. It'll be Mexico versus South Africa. And just in time for the World Cup, Starbucks launching the latest version of its Bearista bear-shaped cups. They come with a soccer-themed cap, but you can't buy them at stores in the U.S. They are only available online for Starbucks Rewards Reserve members. I'm Sherry Preston, ABC News.
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0: Now, the Success Journal. Here's Chris Whitting.
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9: For today, mostly cloudy skies with showers and storms becoming likely. Some heavy rainfall possible at times with high temperatures into the lower 70s. And for tonight, mostly clear with lows in the mid-50s. Lots of sunshine then for your Friday into the upper 70s. For the Weatherology Weather Center, I'm meteorologist Michael Caro.
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20: Glad you're with us. Welcome into Thursday, June 11th. Gordon Deal with Nicole Murray. Some of our top stories and headlines. U.S. and Iran exchange fire again. 250,000 customers without power in parts of the Midwest from an

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0: concert Friday in Minneapolis. Authorities describe him as American Indian, 5'5", 175 pounds, with black hair and brown eyes. He was last seen wearing a gray shirt, blue jeans, and is possibly without his glasses. Anyone who has information on his whereabouts or who may have seen him since Friday is asked to contact Rochester police or to call 911. Two 17-year-old boys are in juvenile detention after a shooting Tuesday night at the Crossroads Shopping Center in Southwest Rochester. A police spokesperson says a fight escalated into gunfire. No one was injured and everyone involved had fled the scene. Officers arrested both suspects during a traffic stop early Wednesday morning. They were taken to the East Central Regional Juvenile Detention Center in Anoka County. The Minnesota Wild have re-signed forward Michael McCarron on a six-year, $20 million deal. The Wild acquired McCarron in a trade with Nashville in March. He had 5 points in 20 regular season games for Minnesota and had 2 goals and a pair of assists in the playoffs. McCarron has played 381 NHL games. He was first drafted in 2013 in round one by Montreal. And today is the first day of Thursdays Downtown in downtown Rochester. The event features food, music, vendors, and more. 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It's the first of 8 Thursdays Downtown this year. 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
2: For today, mostly cloudy skies with showers and storms becoming likely. Some heavy rainfall possible at times with high temperatures into the lower 70s. And for tonight, mostly clear with lows in the mid-50s. Lots of sunshine then for your Friday into the upper 70s. For the Weatherology Weather Center, I'm meteorologist Michael Carroll.

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1: Good morning. It's 6:30 in downtown Rochester, 63. A man indicted for stealing $4.2 million in the Feeding Our Future fraud scheme 2 years ago is now in federal custody. The U.S. Attorney's Office says 47-year-old Saeed Abdulhuli Erig surrendered to the FBI yesterday at the MSP airport. They were offering a $150,000 reward for information that led to his arrest. Prosecutors say Erig enrolled his South Minneapolis grocery and deli in the Federal Child Nutrition Program and falsely claimed to serve 1.4 million meals to kids in need. Authorities in West Central Minnesota say a man died after being pinned under a tree in Brandon. The Douglas County Sheriff's Office says the 78-year-old was located underneath the tree late yesterday morning. Paramedics tried to save him, but he died at the scene. Deputies say his death appears to be accidental. There were many trees down in the Alexandria area due to strong winds and early morning thunderstorms. The man's name has not been released. Minnesota's Commissioner of Agriculture is encouraged by crop progress across the state. Tom Peterson says planting is winding down and that the recent moisture has been beneficial.
2: Seems like the rains came really timely. And, so that has kind of been helpful as the crop got put in. You know, a few replants in areas from that big dust storm we had, but nothing too major. So I think the crop's in good shape.
1: A look at the weather eye forecast, calling for highs today in the low 70s. Scattered thunderstorms are likely, otherwise will be cloudy. Mid-50s tonight with skies clearing, still a chance of scattered showers lingering. More news on the KROC.
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0: Network. Yesterday, it was a mixed day. Corn mix, soybean futures were higher yesterday. They're a little lower this morning, but Sue Martin, Ag and Investment Services, says soybeans and corn both are oversold.
1: You know, part of it, especially on the beans, but corn too. The market has been grossly oversold. The break, and beans were late to come to the party, but corn had a 75-cent break here in a very short time, maybe just a month, and that's huge. That's a big break when you're looking at the crop just getting a good start. And the weather's been pretty, I would say, good, although the crop condition ratings this past Monday came out showing beans down 1 and corn unchanged, when traders were thinking it would show improvement because of the rains that had come across the Midwest, and instead it showed deterioration. So
0: Ag Secretary Brooke Rollins says the $1.3 billion fight against the potentially the pest, livestock pest, the New World screwworm, includes federal funds reallocated from the local food buying program. July corn down 3 1/4, July soybeans down 3 1/4. That's an update.
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8: Thanks for being with us. Only 5 major car brands averaged sales prices under $40,000 last month, as average new car prices remain close to $50,000. Cox Automotive's Kelley Blue Book says consumers paid an average of $49,220 for new cars in May, down 0.5% from April. Aaron Keating, executive analyst for Cox Automotive, said in a statement that a combo of Americans' demand for larger vehicles and tightening supplies in some key segments, such as pickup trucks, have contributed to stubbornly high average new car prices. With that in mind, USA Today took a look at 5 auto brands in May that had average sales prices below $40,000 and their best-selling models. Number 1, Subaru, best-selling vehicle, the Subaru Crosstrek. 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Once again, here's Nicole Murray.
7: And now, the 3 big things you need to know. Number 1.
9: The U.S. military says the United States and Iran exchanged fire again this morning, with the U.S. launching strikes against several Tehranian targets on President Trump's orders. Defense Secretary Pete Hegseth.
10: Impugning the motives of the folks on our side, who are incredibly professional and incredibly effective, we will hit them hard on our terms, on the targets that improve the environment for us to operate in and undermine the capabilities that Iran wants to have.
9: Trump has vowed further attacks if Iran does not immediately agree to a peace deal.
7: Number 2.
9: Police have blasted water cannons at protesters in Northern Ireland who set small fires and hurled bricks, rocks, and bottles at them during a second night of anti-immigration violence over a brutal stabbing on a Belfast street. British Prime Minister Keir Starmer.
11: The acts of violence and arson that followed are totally unjustified.
9: A Sudanese man has been charged with attempted murder for the stabbing.
7: Number 3.
9: Bill Gates told Congress that Jeffrey Epstein discovered that he had affairs during his marriage and tried

0: Targets, including surveillance, communications, and air defense sites. Iran striking back in Bahrain, Jordan, and Kuwait. The moves pushing both sides closer to an all-out war as Americans continue paying the price.
1: Inflation now surging to an annual rate of 4.2%, its highest level in 3 years, thanks in part to the spike in gas prices since the war began.
2: It's a lot harder to stretch a dollar than it used to be.
1: Families are now spending an average of nearly $300 more per month for the same goods and services than a year ago. Fresh fruit and vegetable prices are up nearly 7% in the past year. Tomatoes up 46%. Iceberg lettuce up 37%.
0: ABC's Karen Waugh. President Trump says inflation will fall rapidly once the war is over. Severe weather overnight, hundreds of thousands of power outages still across the Midwest this morning. British Prime Minister Keir Starmer as protests take place across Belfast, Northern Ireland for a second night.
3: We are united in calling for calm and determined to restore order, support the police and all those on the front line, and ensure that justice is done.
0: The crowd clashing with police following the stabbing attack of a person allegedly by an immigrant from Sudan. The victim's family calling for calm. Celebration and a half in New York City as the Knicks take game four of the NBA Finals.
1: The Knicks stunning the Spurs in game four, mounting the largest comeback in NBA Finals history. New York erasing a 29-point deficit to beat San Antonio 107-106. San Antonio dominated the first half, building a record-breaking 76-49 lead. But the Knicks roaring back in the second half. Jalen Brunson scoring 36. OG Anunoby adding 33.
0: That's ABC's Sophie Flay. 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

0: husband Mark at their Brooklyn Park home last June. Investigators say he also shot State Senator John Hoffman and his wife Yvette at their Champlin home. Separate state charges remain pending while the federal case moves ahead. Tasha Radel, MNN.
1: At least one person was killed in a crash on Highway 52 between Rochester and Chatfield late last night. The State Patrol says a southbound Jeep and a northbound SUV collided at the intersection with Olmsted County Road 7 around 11:45 p.m. A 40-year-old man from Preston was driving the SUV, and the Jeep was driven by a 62-year-old Chicago man. Their names and the death toll from the crash have not been released. The State Patrol plans to share more information by tomorrow morning. Authorities are investigating a fatal crash in Austin. The Austin Police Department said it was on the scene of Oakland Place Southeast between 10th and 11th Street Southeast as of 4 o'clock this morning. The State Patrol and Austin Fire Department also responded to the deadly crash. The road is closed in the crash area until further notice. No other information is available. Austin Police plan to share more information at a later time. Minneapolis Mayor Jacob Frey says the city is seeking assistance following a new report indicating Operation Metro Surge caused $700 million in lost economic activity. Frey says the city has put forward $10 million in emergency rental assistance and small business support. An earlier report showed federal immigration enforcement had a $203 million impact on Minneapolis in January alone. More news on the KROC News app and at KROCnews.com. 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
3: For today, mostly cloudy skies with showers and storms becoming likely. Some heavy rainfall possible at times with high temperatures into the lower 70s. And for tonight, mostly clear with lows in the mid-50s. Lots of sunshine then for your Friday into the upper 70s. For the Weatherology Weather Center, I'm meteorologist Michael Carroll.

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3: Good morning. It's 7:31 in downtown Rochester, 64. Bail yesterday was set at $200,000 for a Rochester man facing kidnapping, false imprisonment, fleeing, and domestic assault charges for an incident that happened Monday morning. A criminal complaint alleges 42-year-old Paul Canini Jr. assaulted the victim in a vehicle parked at the Marion Road Quick Trip store. Police say they found the vehicle and that Canini sped away from an attempted traffic stop before causing a crash at the intersection of Highway 14 and Marion Road Southeast. He was apprehended after a brief foot chase. Starting August 1st, Minnesota children under the age of 13 will no longer face criminal prosecution. Instead, those accused of breaking the law will be referred to Child Welfare and Social Services for intervention and support. The Minnesota Association of County Social Service Administrators is urging lawmakers to revisit the law, citing concerns about a lack of secure placement options for children who may pose a danger to themselves or others. County leaders are seeking additional resources and possible exceptions for serious violent offenses. And with summer being here, there are ways to save on energy while staying cool and comfortable. Xcel Energy spokesperson Chris Wallett has some tips.
4: 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And that thermostat can control the temperature in your home when you're away from your home, if you're on vacation, nights, days, whatever it might be, so you're not constantly having to turn up, turn down.
3: Twins beat the Tigers last night, 6-4. 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
5: For today, mostly cloudy skies with showers and storms becoming likely. Some heavy rainfall possible at times with high temperatures into the lower 70s. And for tonight, mostly clear with lows in the mid-50s. Lots of sunshine then for your Friday into the upper 70s. For the Weatherology Weather Center, I'm meteorologist Michael Caro.
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3: Thanks for being with us. A four-year-old boy has been reunited with his beloved teddy bear after it was left behind at a Texas airport before he went on vacation. NBC 5 Television says Patrick Webb, who lives in Fort Worth, accidentally left the bear named Bobby behind at Dallas-Fort Worth International as his family headed to the Virgin Islands for vacation. The bear was later located by American Airlines employees who turned the mishap into a memory. Patrick's father says they realized they forgot the bear as they boarded their flight but couldn't locate it before departure, so they filled out a lost and found form. American Airlines employees documented little Bobby's stay at the world's fourth largest airport in a series of behind-the-scenes photos. After the vacation, workers greeted the family at the gates and reunited Patrick with his longtime companion. Employees also presented the toy with a souvenir passport documenting his week-long airport adventure. That'll do it for this hour. For Nicole Murray and Mike Gavin, I'm Gordon Deal. 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
4: It's time for a Twins Minute. I'm John Vitas. Well, the Twins could be getting some starting pitching reinforcement soon because Mick Abel pitched a rehab game for the St. Paul Saints last night, and he matched up against Justin Verlander on rehab for the Tigers. Mick Abel could hardly believe the matchup.
5: I grew up watching him, Max Scherzer, and DeGrom. Like, those were kind of my three guys that I really looked up to growing up, just watching on TV all the time. I'll watch highlights now. And so it's extremely, extremely cool to see that. And as somebody told me, a handful of people told me that yesterday and a couple days ago, and I'm like, no, no way, like, there's no way. And then obviously today people were telling me, I'm like, all right, like, that's pretty freaking cool.
4: Not only did he pitch against Verlander, he beat him. Abel went three scoreless innings, struck out five through 47 pitches. Verlander, meanwhile, got deep into the game, but gave up four homers to Twins prospects, including Matt Wallner. This has been a presentation of the Treasure Island.
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confiscated oxycodone pills in his satchel and also found cocaine residue on a digital scale. He pleaded guilty to felon in possession of a firearm last September. The Minnesota Bureau of Criminal Apprehension has issued a statewide missing person alert for a Rochester man. 63-year-old David Searless has not been heard from or seen since he attended a concert Friday in Minneapolis. The alert describes him as American Indian, 5'5", 175 pounds, with black hair and brown eyes. He was last seen wearing a gray shirt, blue jeans, and possibly is without his glasses. Anyone who may have seen him or has information on his whereabouts is asked to call 911 or to contact Rochester Police. Two 17-year-old boys are in juvenile detention following a shooting Tuesday night at the Crossroads Shopping Center in Southwest Rochester. A Rochester police spokesperson says a fight escalated into gunfire and that everyone ran after the shooting. No one was injured. Officers arrested both the suspected shooter and another suspect during a traffic stop early Wednesday morning. The boys were taken to the East Central Regional Juvenile Detention Center in Anoka County. For more news, download and check out the free KROC News app or visit krocnews.com. 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

0: that the recent moisture has been beneficial.
1: Seems like the rains came really timely. And, you know, and so that, you know, has kind of been helpful as the crop got put in. You know, a few replants in areas from that big dust storm we had, and but nothing too major. So I think the crop's in good shape.
0: And the war in Iran sending inflation soaring with rising prices rising the fastest in 3 years. ABC's Elizabeth Schulze.
2: The typical American household has now spent $510 extra in fuel expenses since the start of the war at the end of February. Families paying $294 extra per month for the same goods and services compared to last year.
3: Prices going up in the grocery store, gas prices, you know, soaring.
2: Groceries are up 2.7% in 1 year, coffee surging 20%, ground beef up 13%, while a carton of eggs is down 51%.
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5: For today, mostly cloudy skies with showers and storms becoming likely. Some heavy rainfall possible at times with high temperatures into the lower 70s. And for tonight, mostly clear with lows in the mid-50s. Lots of sunshine then for your Friday into the upper 70s. For the Weatherology Weather Center, I'm meteorologist Michael K.

0: 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Chicago July corn at 416, down 3. September down 3. December at 444, down 2.75. July beans 11.21 3/4, down 1.25. August down 1.25. November 11.37, that's down 1.5. And July Chicago wheat up 1.5. September Minneapolis up 3.5. The Dow is up 230 points. 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
1: When you get fertilizer recommendations and write out an enormous check each year, do you ever stop and think, I wonder if this money could have been better spent? I do, and that's why I like good soil tests and plant tissue analysis. I call tissue testing the report card for the farmer, the agronomist, and the fertilizer dealer. Here's what I want you to do. Take a high yield spot in a field and a low yield spot. You can also use an average spot for comparison purposes too. Just don't use any area that's impacted by drainage, severe compaction, or something that's not nutrient related. Pull leaves off the plants for 8 to 12 consecutive weeks. It's not enough to pull samples just one week. By getting data from the entire summer, you can see on average how you did with each different element. Was nitrogen really your problem, or was it something else? Armed with this information, you can make better fertilizer decisions for next year. I'm Darren Hefty.
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2: Good morning. It's 9:04 in downtown Rochester, 69. Federal prosecutors have reached a plea agreement with Vance Belter. He is now expected to plead guilty in last year's deadly attacks targeting two Minnesota lawmakers and their families. MNN's Tasha Radall has more.
3: Under the proposed deal, the Justice Department says it will not seek the death penalty. Belter is accused of posing as a police officer before fatally shooting former House Speaker Emerita Melissa Hortman and her husband Mark at their Brooklyn Park home last June. Investigators say he also shot State Senator John Hoffman and his wife Yvette at their Champlin home. Separate state charges remain pending while the federal case moves ahead. Tasha Radel, MNN.
2: At least one person was killed in a crash on Highway 52 between Rochester and Chatfield last night. The State Patrol says a southbound Jeep and northbound SUV collided at the intersection with Olmsted County Road 7 around 11:45 p.m. A 40-year-old man from Preston was driving the SUV, and the Jeep was driven by a 62-year-old Chicago man. Their names and the death toll from the crash have not been released. The State Patrol is planning to share more information tomorrow morning. Authorities are investigating a fatal crash in Austin. The Austin Police Department said it responded to the scene on Oakland Place Southeast between 10th and 11th Street Southeast around 4 o'clock this morning. The State Patrol and Austin Fire Department were also at the crash scene. The road is closed in the crash area until further notice. No other information is available. Austin police plan to release more information at a later time. 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
4: For today, mostly cloudy skies with showers and storms becoming likely. Some heavy rainfall possible at times with high temperatures into the lower 70s. And for tonight, mostly clear with lows in the mid-50s. Lots of sunshine then for your Friday into the upper 70s. For the Weatherology Weather Center, I'm meteorologist Michael Carroll.
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0: Summer is here in Minnesota, but there are still ways that you can save energy while staying comfortable. Xcel Energy spokesperson Chris Ouellette offers some tips.
1: Probably the easiest thing you can do is to get a programmable thermostat. And that thermostat can control the temperature in your home, when you're away from your home, if you're on vacation, nights, days, whatever it might be, so you're not constantly having to turn up, turn down.
0: And the most watched sporting event in the world starts today with the men's national soccer teams from Mexico and South Africa facing off in the first match of the World Cup. ABC's Jim Ryan on controversy on the event.
2: The price of a seat at one of the North American World Cup venues has soared well into the thousands, pricing some fans right out of the stadium. The president of FIFA says ticket prices could have been lower.
3: And where would the money go then?
2: The answer, says Gianni Infantino,
3: to those who organize secondary market or black market activities and not to football.
2: Infantino says every dollar collected for tickets by FIFA goes back into soccer activities around the world. Jim Ryan, ABC News.
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5: For today, mostly cloudy skies with showers and storms becoming likely. Some heavy rainfall possible at times with high temperatures into the lower 70s. And for tonight, mostly clear with lows in the mid-50s. Lots of sunshine then for your Friday into the upper 70s. For the Weatherology Weather Center, I'm meteorologist Michael Caro.
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Enough of that. Nah, it's all right. That's enough. 25 minutes before the hour. I don't know what's happening here. I'm frustrated. I'm impatient. We got to turn this thing around. We got to send a message. And I just wonder whether Americans are as impatient. Look, if I'm impatient, you got to be impatient. If I'm worried, you're worried. Here was last night, I saw Keith Kellogg, the former national security advisor to the vice president, on with Sean Hannity on Fox News, saying, look, we're going to have to get to a point where we're just done with these guys.

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3: Good morning. It's time for the Market Minute on the Linder Farm Network. I'm Linda Brecky. Chicago Board of Trade July corn 416 and a quarter down 2¾. December 443 and three quarters down 3. July beans 1119 and a half down 3½. November 1136 and three quarters down 1¾. July soybean meal up 130. July soybean oil up 43. July Chicago wheat down 2. September Minneapolis wheat up 2¼. Again, July corn down 2½. July beans down 3½. June live cattle up 70. August up 62. August feeder cattle up 205. June lean hogs down 27. July 96, 97 up 12. And August up 95. That's a Market Minute.

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1: Good morning. A Rochester man has been sentenced to 5 years in prison for chasing after two women with a gun. The charge is against 29-year-old Ahmed Muhammad Mumin, alleged he produced a handgun and ran after the victims after they'd gotten into their vehicle at the Essex Park Apartments last June. Rochester police found him in the area and located oxycodone pills in his satchel and also found cocaine residue on a digital scale. He pleaded guilty to felon in possession of a firearm last September. The Minnesota Bureau of Criminal Apprehension has issued a statewide missing person alert for a Rochester man. 63-year-old David Searless has not been heard from or seen since he attended a concert Friday in Minneapolis. The alert describes him as American Indian, 5'5", 175 pounds, with black hair and brown eyes. He was last seen wearing a gray shirt, blue jeans, and possibly is without his glasses. Anyone who may have seen him or has information on his whereabouts is asked to call 911 or to contact Rochester Police. Two 17-year-old boys are in juvenile detention following a shooting Tuesday night at the Crossroads Shopping Center in Southwest Rochester. A Rochester police spokesperson says a fight escalated into gunfire and that everyone ran after the shooting. No one was injured. Officers arrested both the suspected shooter and another suspect during a traffic stop early Wednesday morning. The boys were taken to the East Central Regional Juvenile Detention Center in Anoka County. For more news, download and check out the free KROC News app or visit krocnews.com. 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

0: Wanted to get back into a book that you put down a while ago, but were worried about forgetting some key plot points? Amazon says it's got you covered. It's rolling out a new feature for some Kindle books called Story So Far that can recap the book right up to the point where you stopped reading. 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
7: 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We hope you follow us. Set up the notifications so when a new episode drops, you can take part. We have no time constraints. We enjoy each other's company very much, and we cover everything from politics to pop culture, movies. I'm so mad at him. He made me get a ticket to go see, what is it, Eric? I keep forgetting. Deliverance Day? Discovery Day? Disclosure Day. The new Steven Spielberg movie is out today. And Mark, being a big space nerd, said, let's both go. We'll both talk about the movie on the podcast on Friday. It's coming out Thursday. He said, you better hurry. Better go get your tickets because they're going to go fast. I went online the other night. There's nobody in the theater today for a matinee. I'm going to be sitting there by myself, and now Mark can't go. He was going to go in Texas. I was going to go in Florida, and then we were going to compare notes about Disclosure Day. It's the latest Steven Spielberg extra... I don't know. Isn't it about extraterrestrials, I think? About you know, UFOs. And I'm probably going to hate the movie. I'm telling you right now, I'm going to hate it. I just feel it in my bones. It's like that stupid other movie with the talking rock that he talked me into going to see. What was that movie called? That was another space movie. And the guy was up in the spaceship with the stupid rock. It looked like they spent $30 on the prop. It was like a talking rock. What was that movie? Oh, yeah, Project Hail Mary. Thanks, Tony. Dumb movie. I mean, some of these movies that people get excited, and I'm an easy audience. It doesn't take much to make me happy. That dumb Tom Hanks movie where he's bobbing around with the stupid volleyball. Remember that dumb movie? I mean, I thought, how long am I going to watch Tom Hanks talking to a volleyball painted with a person's, you know, with markings on the volleyball? Idiotic. All right. Somebody just

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2: 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Your air conditioner works extra hard to blow the volume of air needed to combat our hot, humid conditions. Mix in dirt, old leaves, and fluff. 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
1: Hello, I'm Officer Vanderhoek with the Renton Police. How can I help you?
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2: Departamento. Every body cam can now translate into 56 different languages. They're hoping to use it during the World Cup as it approaches Seattle. Sherry Preston, ABC News.
3: Kansas City Chiefs quarterback Patrick Mahomes has signed a reworked contract that's worth just over $500 million. The two-year deal makes him the first person in the NFL to sign a deal worth a half billion. His rookie contract in 2017 was a four-year $16.4 million deal. Michelle Franzen, ABC News.
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8: Thunderstorms likely today. Otherwise, cloudy skies expected. Daytime highs approaching 73. Winds out of the north, 8 to 15 miles per hour. Chance of thunderstorms tonight. Lows level off around 55, partly cloudy. Daytime highs approaching 79 tomorrow. Ample sunshine expected. From the Weatherology Weather Center, I'm meteorologist Paul Trombley.

0: Are you the police?
1: No, ma'am. We're musicians.
2: It'd be one of my favorite segments of the program. Every other week we get him. He's Don Shelby. Don, how you doing, my friend?
3: I'm doing well. I'm glad. I hope you're doing well as well. Did you survive Mother's Day?
2: I just talked to Jack. Let me ask you this. You're a man's man. You're a Renaissance man, so you'll tell me how to skip around these minefields. My three boys are all grown, right? They're out. They got jobs. They're men. Two are being married here by the end of the month.
3: Sure.
2: I still feel compelled on, like, Wednesday before to send a small text between the guys, say, remember your mom, you know?
3: Is that wrong?
2: It seems wrong.
3: Absolutely
2: not. No, it's not.
3: No, otherwise you relinquish your position as father.
2: Oh.
3: If you have a duty, and in fact, I'll tell you a story. My mother she told this story to me. She was 35 years old, had three children.
2: Okay.
3: She was up at the lakes with her father and mother, at a family visit, and all the children were there. Her mother said some off the wall crack, and my mother said to her mother, "You've got bats in your belfry." That's what she said. This is how awful it got. Whack! My grandfather smacked her.
2: Smacked
3: my mother, grown mother.
2: Oh, wow.
3: Smacked her and stood over, and she tumbled back into her chair, and he looked over and said, "You're talking to my wife."
2: What? See, that's old school stuff. That's cool. Probably can't do that today.
3: So I was raised in that sort of atmosphere, mm-hmm. and my father was that way, that mothers were sacrosanct.
2: Oh.
3: They were sacrosanct. And I was raised in that, and I treat my wife that way. And my vaunted mother, the one who was smacked, she is gone. But I think of her quite often. And I think that there is something special. My dad always told me that the hardest job in the world is being a mother.
2: I told my boys growing up, I said, "I chose your mom. I got you guys." All right? If you're asking where I stand, I chose her, and they just knew what I meant.
3: Yeah.
2: It's like, this is my thing. And again, I don't know if it's so much make them not embarrassed, but make sure that mom felt good on that day. For your wife, do you feel compelled you have to do something? She's not your mother, but it is Mother's Day. She made you a father, all that.
3: Sure. On Mother's Day, I honor her.
2: Yes.
3: Sometime when they were little, when the kids were little, of course, they couldn't go out and buy presents. We've all done this as fathers, that we go out and buy something. We get some flowers, and we have them scrawl little notes and things like that. They don't know what's going on. but my daughters, they love their mother, and they, a rarity to a person, they love their mother, and they go out of their way. In fact, we went down to Carlton and went to a tea room, of all places. And we just had a wonderful time with one of the families, including kid who plays soccer for Carlton, and his sister, little sister, and it was wonderful. So we did celebrate with Barbara.
2: Good.
3: But I always give her a gift, but it's not a material gift. So I came downstairs on Mother's Day, and I said, "Happy Mother's Day. Here's your gift. Sit down." She sat down. And then I did Sonnet 116, Shakespeare's Sonnet 116 to her.
2: Wow.
3: And from memory. And it was great.
2: Good.
3: Can I give you a piece of it? Can I tell you what?
2: Yeah, absolutely. Let it rock if you still remember. Yes.
3: Okay. If I remember, let me not to the marriage of true minds admit impediments. Love is not love which alters when it alteration finds. It never bends with a remover to remove. Oh no, it is an ever fixed mark. It looks on tempests and is never

0: shaken. It is the star to every wandering bark, whose worth's unknown, though its height be taken. Love, not time's fool, those rosy lips and cheeks. Within his bending sickle's compass come, love alters not with time and hours and weeks, but with this hours and weeks, but bears it out even to the edge of doom. If this be error, and upon me proved, I never writ, nor no man ever loved. That's the sonnet.
1: See, as much as I loved having you come on the show, Don, I think the other guys that are listening to the program are going to have asked you not to come anymore. Some guys set the bar a little too flipping high for the rest of us. This is no lie. This is what I was going to ask you, Don. I thought I gave the coolest gift a guy could give to his wife until you showed up today. I was going to share it with you, but I will be embarrassed now.
0: An electric grill.
1: No, because you know appliances. I learned that pretty early on. But we live out in the middle of no place, right? We live a long ways from any place. And so
0: right. For
1: my wife to get like a mani-pedi cure,
0: it's
1: a thing, and she enjoys it. And I got her one a couple years back. Her and her friends went, oh, it was the greatest day ever. The next time I did it, because she enjoyed it, she couldn't get a friend. The friend backed out, couldn't go. So my feet filled in. I went for a pedi with my wife. It's the first time any human being has touched my feet but me, as far as I remember.
0: Good for you. My favorite.
1: See, you're such a dang you, Renaissance guy. So this year, again, here we are. We have a wedding coming up at the end of the month, and I gave my wife a two-person mani-pedi. We're going to go together.
0: Oh, look at you.
1: Yeah, but then you're doing sonnets, for God's sakes. I can't stick up. The bar has been raised. That's not going to happen. I think I did everything with a mani-pedi, and I'm getting half the money out of this.
0: Oh, no, I've done that. I've done what you
1: did. That's what I'm saying. The bar is too... I'm playing in the wrong bar. I'm playing with the major leagues, and I'm a triple-A ball player, Don. That's the problem. Does a sonnet. Oh, my God. All right. Now, we'll do it, I'm sure, when we get closer, but... Do you get the reciprocal end of that on Father's Day? Is it the girls, like you say, they love her mom to death. I'm sure they love you, but is it that same devotion on the other side?
0: What I get and what I treasure more than anything is no presents. Okay. I get a letter or a card that is very fulsome in the writing. And picks out little moments in their individual lives as children that they remember saying, I use this to this day. And they're in their 40s and approaching 50. And they say, they give me wonderful memories of growing up in our house. And I hope that never ceases. And I hope they don't run out of things to say.
1: Wow, that's, again, I got to stop asking you stuff. Same answer for me. I have a box of crap my kids have given me, Don. The box of crap, I call it. It's a Father's Day box of crap. From when they were in third grade and they had to knit something. I don't know what this thing looks like, but I threw it in the box of crap.
0: Clay ashtrays.
1: Or ashtrays. I have a tie with their pictures on it, but it's almost made of plastic. It was like, I don't know where they sent it, but I could never wear the stupid thing. So I bring out the box of shame, basically, of your list. Say, hey, this is what I... And I'm not sure if it's making them want to find worse things, but the gifts haven't gotten better. It hasn't worked the way I thought it would. It's different. They go out of the way for their mom. For dad, it's like, oh, he'll never use this.
0: Yes.
1: So anyway, we're different though. I got to go to break. You're crushing me, man. I think people driving down the road, the guys are like, get him off of there. This guy, sonnet. You know what you are, but a professional at this. You ever see that stuff online where guys are having some country music singer make a song for their wives?
0: It's
1: like, oh, okay, for $150. Don Shelby does it himself. That's... God, Don. We'll be back after this.
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3: I'm weatherology meteorologist Derek Height with a significant weather update. A severe thunderstorm warning has been issued until 12 p.m. this afternoon for Houston, Winona, and La Crosse counties. As of about 11:10 a.m., the strongest portion of the storm is located near Midway, pushing southeast at about 30 miles an hour. This storm has the potential for both large hail and strong straight-line winds. Pea-sized hail and winds up to 60 miles an hour are likely. For your safety, stay inside and away from windows until the storm passes. Large hail and strong winds can easily shatter glass, causing injury. If you're caught outside, take shelter in a sturdy building or a hardtop car. Take shelter now. Once again, a severe thunderstorm warning continues until 12 p.m. this afternoon for Houston, Winona, and La Crosse counties. Remember, this storm has the potential for pea-sized hail, and winds up to 60 miles an hour are likely. Stay tuned for additional updates. I'm meteorologist Derek Height.
4: I love this time of year. Everything is greening up. Snow is a memory.
5: Ah, except for that cottonwood fluff. Floats down like snow. It doesn't melt. It settles and sticks.
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4: 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L also in alligator. But it's not alligator. It's the Al Travis Show.
3: I think we're going to call him STB. Don Set the Bar Shelby. That's what he said. Buddy, I know you're.
5: I was just saying my apologies to any listeners.
3: Guy's driving down the road with his wife, and she realizes he got her the electric grill you're talking about. And there's Don Shelby on the radio talking about doing a sonnet. Yeah, you made some people's lives worse, Don.
5: No, I've made them better. I choose to see it. I made them better. This is how.
3: All right.
5: And people should never look at something someone else has done and say, I should have done that. The should and coulds and woulds, all of those words I try not to use in my language, because it is some kind of self-punishment to say, I should have thought of that. I should have done that.
3: See,
5: no.
3: That is exactly what the STB does. Set the bar guy. That's exactly how he talks. Those of us at the bottom of the totem pole, we say exactly that. I should have done what Shelby did. I could have done what Don Shelby did. There's nothing stopping me. That's such a phrase from the top of the bar, buddy. That's easy.
5: All right. But here's the second line of that bit. The idea is they listen, and instead of going, I should have done that or should have done something like that, they say, I may try something like that. I may try something like that next time. And they don't have to memorize a sonnet. They could pen a four-line poem. They could just say something from their heart. But it's all it is my way, my theatrical way. I love Shakespeare, so I do that kind of stuff. But no, it's something for the future. You just mark it down, because all my life I have been around people who are 1,000 times smarter than I am. And all I did was put a post-it note on me when I watched them do something. The first time it happened, when I watched a man, I was eating with my mother at a restaurant, and a man pulled a chair out and his wife sat down and he scooted it in. And I said, Mom, why did he do that? And she said, because he's a gentleman.
3: That's all it took.
5: And I went, well, there are things you have to do to be a gentleman? She said, yes. And then she gave me a series of things to do. And I went, I didn't say, oh, I should have done that for my mother when she sat down, because I didn't know.
3: Yeah.
5: But I said, from that point forward, so it was a post-it note, things to remember to be. And so I'm an amalgamation of all the good people that has taught me.
3: I need to get the producer to start making notes. And we're just, that way, the book writes itself. We'll just keep all the things Don Shelby taught me in life, and we'll just make that. I could be really rich. This time, like, okay, mark that tape. We're going

0: write this. This will be the first one, Mother's Day by Don.
1: There used to be, I think, a Twitter account, and it was called, and I'll say the blank word, and all this, the title of the piece was called "Blank My Father Said."
0: All right,
1: and
0: okay.
1: It was great. Sometimes it invaluable. Sometimes it was stupid.
0: Yeah.
1: And I think my daughters could write that book.
0: I think that would be, they should. That'd be fair. I'd be the first one buy it. All right. off the manly topics. Let's talk basketball. I know you're a basketball guy.
1: Oh, yeah.
0: How do you think the Wolves are doing so far? They took one in San Antonio, but gave one up here. So your thoughts on where the Wolves stand?
1: Well, I'm very proud of them, first of all, being in the second round. Yep. And, I for 6 years, I helped bring the Timberwolves in back in the day, and I knew Marv and Harvey who bought the team. And so I was always interested in the Timberwolves. I went to every game, home game, in between the 6 and 10 o'clock news. Okay. And always took one of the daughters, had two seats, mid-court. It was wonderful. And so I do have this love of the Timberwolves. In fact, I've got the two of their original warm-up suits that I bid on. So I think, the injuries, I think that those have thrown them off quite a little bit. They don't have that big three outside threat, though Naz is making up for that. But it was almost incredible to see them win in San Antonio.
0: Oh, yeah.
1: You go on somebody else's home turf. That's the way the NBA works, basically. If you're away, you're going to lose. If you're home, mm-hmm. you win, unless you're with some kind of clowns. You usually lose away. So to take game one there was really, really impressive. I just hope that they can bring it back. But let me just tell you, Wembanyama is a problem. He's a problem in the NBA. And when he gets to year five, are you kidding me? I mean, he's a kid. Yeah. When he gets to year five, they have taken away the entire middle. They have taken away all of the drives, which is part of the mix that you have to have if you're going to be a constructive NBA team. But there is no way to shoot a layup. There's no way.
0: And then you put, he's still just a stick. Go put 25 pounds of meat on him. Let him go to the gym for a while. Let him pack some meat on. Get out of the way.
1: Yeah.
0: I mean, you're absolutely right. I said this the other day. He is the future. Don, I think you remember because we're roughly the same age. Back in the old days, if you were the tallest kid in basketball, then you got to stand in the middle. You didn't have to learn how to do anything but turn around and shoot. You're just going to be the blocker guy. That isn't the case anymore. The Victor Wembanyamas are going to be the new guys who can shoot three-pointers, be 7.5 foot tall, dribble between their legs, and guard people. The NBA is going to that.
1: Yeah, and I saw a list. There are five in or coming out now who are 7'6", or 2 inches taller than Wembanyama. But I also think that there is an answer, and that is two towers. So you remember Houston when they had Olajuwon and Sampson.
0: Yeah.
1: Well, they dominated.
0: Yeah.
1: They dominated because if one wasn't there, the other one was. And they teamed up and nobody could play against these 7-footers when they were doubled up. And I thought that was the way the Timberwolves were going to go, to have two bigs and then three shooters.
0: Yeah.
1: Basically three two guards.
0: And I don't know if you gamble or anything. Yeah, who are you putting your money on? It's 2 out of 3. You got to win it 2 out of 3, and two are in San Antonio. Who do you think wins this bad boy?
1: Well, even though I'm a homer, if I were a betting man, I would bet on San Antonio.
0: Yeah.
1: Not only do they have the edge, but they got the momentum, and we're down players. We're injured. We're not at 100%. DeSumo and Ant are both really slowed down. So I think that's a problem.
0: Heartbreak, my friend. I know what that means. Thank you. He's STB, Set the Bar Shelby. That's what we're calling him from now on. I appreciate you being on the show, my friend.
1: Shakespeare.
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3: 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A lot of good show coming up here. All you got to do is stick around. We'll be back on Monday. Took a little bit of a vacation, but back with all new stuff coming up on Monday. 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And if you go to the upper right-hand corner, there's the Al Store. Take a look around. Dad's Day's coming up. Could be kind of cool. We'll be back with more right after this. It's the Al Travis Show, Best of Edition.
4: Minnesota News Network, I'm Tasha Radel. Minnesota congressional Republicans are calling on Governor Tim Walz and Attorney General Keith Ellison to resign from office following the release of the fraud report from the House Committee on Oversight and Government Reform. Looking for a job in Minnesota just got a little easier. Deed has launched a new and improved online labor exchange designed to help connect job seekers and employers. Deputy Commissioner Evan Rowe.
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4: Authorities in West Central Minnesota say a man died after being pinned under a tree in Brandon. The Douglas County Sheriff's Office says the 78-year-old was located underneath the tree late Wednesday morning. This is MNN.
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9: Thunderstorms likely today. Otherwise, cloudy skies expected. Daytime highs approaching 73. Winds out of the north, 8 to 15 miles per hour. Chance of thunderstorms tonight. Lows level off around 55, partly cloudy. Daytime highs approaching 79 tomorrow. Ample sunshine expected. From the Weatherology Weather Center, I'm meteorologist Paul Trombley.
10: 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Here's Chris Whitting.
11: Years ago, a man named Orla Watson noticed something. 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

0: Jackson's little idea earned him plenty. 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With the Success Journal, I'm Chris Whitting.
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0: Good morning. It's time for the Market Minute on the Linder Farm Network. I'm Linda Brecke, USDA releasing a supply and demand report. Jim Emter, Van Onen Company, Alexandria, says not many changes domestically.
1: Yeah, the new crop wheat carryout, we're down to about a 744 million bushel carryout versus 762 in the May report. The market was kind of expecting no change, and we got a lower on the carryout as a result of a reduction in yield once again. And that's got the wheat market that found a bit early, but not doing much with it right now. Just something we're going to want to watch in the backdrop. Otherwise, the domestic front for corn and soybeans, not a lot of news out of this report. Where there is news is out of Argentina and Brazil, where we did see increases in Argentina, both on corn and soybean.
0: July corn down 3.75. July beans down 8.5. That's a Market Minute on the Linder.
2: 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Everything is greening up. Snow is a memory.
3: Ah, except for that cottonwood fluff. Floats down like snow. It doesn't melt. It settles and sticks.
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0: young life insurance salespeople. That's not necessarily a need. If you want to do it, fine. Life insurance is pretty cheap when you're young, especially not permanent insurance like you mentioned. Yeah. Once you're married, especially if you're a single income household, you both might need some life insurance because again, if breadwinner dies, obviously the income has stopped. If, quote, not breadwinner or the person who's maybe staying home or whatever it is dies, well, breadwinner might need some insurance so that they don't stop needing to stop working or something like that, especially when kids come in. If you have a dual income household, sometimes it's maybe not as important. That could come down to can one of you afford the house or your life, or is something going to change significantly if the other one dies? Okay. The bottom line is the purpose of life insurance and at least term insurance is to ensure you dying and no longer being a financial asset to your family or to your important people. You branch into permanent insurance. You mentioned whole life, some other ones. There's a whole bunch of bells and whistles, and there's lots of different reasons, pros and cons for all of them. When I approach a life insurance conversation, it is let's figure out how we can accomplish the goals. Normally, that's, again, insuring life for the cheapest possible that we aren't giving up the purpose. Yeah. Like you said, term life is very common. A lot of times 20 years makes sense. By the time I'm talking to somebody, they're probably in their 20s, 30s, maybe older. A lot of times 20 years is going to get them beyond when the kids are out of the house and they may not need it anymore. They may decide they still need it. But again, it's kind of like, you know, if you get rid of the car, why would you still insure a car? To a lot of people. Permanent insurance has a place and definitely in a little bit more complicated planning. I think where people can get into trouble sometimes, and I'm not a big blanket rule person, but sometimes when you're trying to mix insurance with investments and, oh, it does everything and it's just all great, you pull it back, you peel it back, and it turns out it's not that great a deal. Ultimately, I think that almost everyone eventually gets to a place where if you don't have life insurance, you don't have some sort of insurance, or if a financial planner never brings it up to you, I think that that's borderline malpractice. Like, that is part of a planning process, and it's a significant risk to somebody, to a family. You know, we've had already this year, my team has had 3 people under 40 die. Random freak accidents, and this stuff happens. It's not common, but it happens. And their family went from, you know, obviously significant tragedy to, oh my gosh, thank goodness we're not financially ruined because there was some insurance in place for, you know, $30 a month or whatever it is.
1: Well, okay. And then this idea of getting out of your insurance, making that call. So when it becomes, okay, kids are gone, I kind of see that. We can now we're paid up on everything. When does the pulling the plug on stopping?
0: Yeah, most people, I would say,

0: out at the end of the year to go get in an accident just because you want to make sure you get something for the auto insurance you paid for. And again, it's a little bit tongue in cheek, but it's true. If you got through the 20 years or whatever you had your term insurance and you didn't have to die to pay in, that's the good thing. We're happy about that. You had insurance. It's not an investment vehicle where you get some kind of return, generally speaking. Now, once people retire and they don't have those things that need their financial wherewithal, they've got enough savings, the house is paid off, kids aren't relying on them to eat, that's when we start to talk about you don't need the insurance anymore.
1: But I'm weird doing that idea about selling your life insurance to those people on TV.
0: Other topic.
1: Then they're praying you're dying sooner. 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That's just me. Connor, someone want to sit down and talk to you about that stuff, either setting your goals and getting something in place, or even insurance or the whole nine yards. How do they go about doing it, Con?
0: Shoot me an email, Connor, Connor, Connor at lghwealth.com, or call me, 507-525-7324, 507-525-7324.
1: Appreciate you again, Connor. Always a pleasure.
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1: 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And if you go to the upper right-hand corner, there's the Al store. Take a look around. Dad's Day's coming up. Could be kind of cool. We'll be back with more right after this. It's the Al Travis Show, Best of Edition.

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1: Thunderstorms likely this afternoon. Otherwise, overcast. Highs level off around 73. North winds 8 to 15 miles per hour. Partly cloudy tonight. Chance of thunderstorms. Lows dip down to about 55. 79 tomorrow. Bright sunshine expected. From the Weatherology Weather Center, I'm meteorologist Paul Frombley.

0: I'm sorry, I forgot. Your wife is dead.
1: Oh, they've got a class on how to write jokes.
2: Oh, don't take that. I dropped it after the lesson on setups. The professor is so old.
3: Using his vast knowledge of history and politics, we start our day off right with motivational speaker Richard Battle.
4: We get right back down to our roots. We've got a Mr. Battle in. How are you doing, Mr. Battle?
5: Good morning. We're doing great. Thanks for having us bat lead off today.
4: Alan. Always, always our pleasure. We get down to the roots. The start of the entire series, I call it, Made America by Americans, not Americans. This is the one that kind of led us to the other two, third one coming out here, Americans Who Made America, 18th century, 19th century. This is the one that kickstarted it. Can you give me, if you can recall, buddy, how you decided to go with this one? The book before, well, there are different genres.
5: Back during the COVID period, I kind of got sick and tired of hearing our media, not Al, but other media people, and some of our leaders in Washington disparaging we Americans. Mm-hmm. And they tell us what we couldn't do and how life was not going to be as good in the future as it was in the past, and our kids had no opportunity to enjoy their lives. And I got sick and tired of it, and one day I was thinking, and I realized that what made our country wasn't those people. What made our country were ordinary Americans with the American-do spirit. Yeah. And so this first volume was a series of essays about learning the can-do spirit, leading with it, and then leaving a legacy of the American-do spirit. And then the successive volumes have been profiles of individuals, some you know, some you don't, some you know, but your kids won't. Yeah. Individuals from the 18th, 19th, and soon to be 20th century who exhibited that experience to inspire us and our kids and grandkids to live that spirit and pass it along in the future.
4: See, I love that. When did you find out you were like a quotes guy? I mean, in a lot of your books, you put quotes from other, but it's almost your trademark, grabbing other people's words. But you put quotes in from people in every one of your books. How did you decide quotes was where you were at? Is that you?
5: I've always loved quotes, and my first book I published in 1988, if you can believe it, and it had quotes in it. And so I have quotes in every book. Yeah. And in this series, there's already over 1,000 quotes, and they can be used by teachers and speakers and leaders, sure, and students in a variety of ways, because I think they are succinct ways to communicate messages.
4: They are, and we always chat about them when we do our stuff. I'm excited because today we're doing a big old quote hunt, and I've got to do a dad speech on Saturday for my kid's wedding. I'm going to try to go through this list with you and find anything that will work in a wedding setting. That is my goal. Is that all right?
5: Well, in Made in America by Americans, not Americants, one of the appendixes I have are what I call sage sayings, and I have saved those for many, many, many years. And they're sayings that I heard from my parents and grandparents and others. You may have heard, but we don't hear as often anymore. And so I had collected and still collect those going forward because I don't want those to be lost. Yeah. I think they're a example of our American culture, and I wanted to share them with my readers.
4: Love that. One of them, you said when you said the list, you said, let me know if any of these are your favorites. One I use a ton is mind your P's and Q's. The problem I have always had with it is I get the thing, mind your manner, you know, keep yourself in check, but I don't even know what the P's and Q's are. When I looked one time, somebody said pints and quarts, but that doesn't make a whole lot of sense to me either. Do we even know who said it or why that's a bit? I've used that. Mind your P's and Q's. I'd use it at my kid and doesn't have a clue what it means because his old man does.
5: Well, you stumbled onto it without realizing it because it is pints and quarts.
4: Well, what does that have to do with anything? You drinking problem? Mind your pints and
5: quarts? Well, that's exactly right. So that was used years before. Right. In taverns where people would go, and if somebody started getting a little out of hand, they'd say, mind your P's and Q's, because their drinks they ordered were pints of beer or quarts, which you might call a pitcher today.
4: Yeah.
5: And so that was trying to tell people to handle their

0: alcohol better and behave themselves.
1: See, a guy should know that ahead of time, because I must use that a million times with my kids. And the elementary teacher's like, why is he kept talking to his kid about pints and quarts? Okay, I didn't know that. live and learn. Live and learn. What's your favorite?
0: It's still applicable.
1: Yeah, even more so now that they can drink. What's your favorite quote of all time?
0: My favorite quote of all time. Gosh, that is so difficult. So many. I stumbled onto one the other day that I really enjoyed using, and it's one you can use, and it's not in this list, unfortunately. But it says, instead of saying I need coffee, you can say, summon the dark elixir of sanity post haste. My spirit wanes pitifully.
1: Oh, I love that. I will never remember that, but I like that one a lot. Necessity and mother invention. We've heard that a ton, but I would never have told you I knew who said it. Do you know who said that?
0: Well, that one is said by Richard
1: Frank.
0: And who is he? CK. And I don't know who he was. I haven't studied him, but that is a pretty good saying. Necessity is the mother of invention, because a lot of times we don't get the things that propel our culture forward until something is just so dire that somebody has to solve an issue.
1: Yeah. And again, in America, it's just amazing how the ability to make the money off what you find a problem, you fix a problem. I'm a big Shark Tank guy. I absolutely just love one of the show, because it's exactly that. Oh, you've got a problem, you solve the problem, and now you're going to make $1 million. I love that quote. I don't know who Richard Frank is. Make hay while the sun shines.
0: Well,
1: is that just farmer knowledge? It makes sense. It is light. What are you going to do? You got to work in the daytime.
0: That's exactly right. I mean, it's when you got opportunity, you strike. And of course, Benjamin Franklin would say it, never put off till tomorrow what you can do today. That'd be the way he would say that. And so make hay, a hay crop, for example, if it gets wet, it can, you know, cause problems. So if you got a storm coming, sometimes you want to go make the hay.
1: Yeah. One that I always use with the kids, nothing good happens after midnight. Now, I changed that a scotch. It was always 10 p.m. Nothing good happens after 10 p.m. Get home. If kids are out after 10, they're mucking around. But I've used that a ton. Nothing good happens after midnight. But I don't have a clue who said that either.
0: That's exactly correct. And all you have to do is watch that old cop show on TV. And you'll notice it's mostly after midnight.
1: Oh, yeah. America's Most Wanted. That's why I come get my family. Rome wasn't built in a day. What was that about? Well, I mean, I get Rome wasn't built in a day, but who said it? And why? What, do you know the context?
0: Well, John Hayward, philosopher, said that. And context is simply just that everything, you can't accomplish everything in one day. And of course, Rome, thousands of years ago, was built. We're on the backside of when it fell. So it's has a different application now.
1: And I presume the old sleep tight, don't let the bed bugs bite, was really an actual thing back in the day. I mean, the plague? Was this a plague thing?
0: Well, no, back in the colonial times and before that, you didn't have springs or box springs on your bed.
1: Yeah.
0: And so the way that you adjusted the firmness was you had a wooden bed frame and you would use ropes horizontally and vertically. And so if you wanted it to be tighter or more firm, you would tighten those ropes up. If you wanted it to be softer, you would loosen them so that your body would sink down into those ropes.
1: Okay.
0: And so sleep tight was how you would tighten the ropes for your mattress. Now, the bed bugs, we all know bed bugs.
1: It's just thinking about it. Like, oh, yuck. Okay. Yeah. All right. So the colonial times. I've got to go to break. We'll talk some more. We got some more of his great quotes from Richard's book, Made in America, by Americans. Not Americans. We'll talk about that much more right after this.
2: Hey, you.
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2: 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It's terrific and delicious because
3: you got dinner and a show.
2: Don't take my word. Everybody's loving it. The Pioneer Press called it a must-see. 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I heard a lady from Eden Prairie say this is the best show she's ever seen at the Chan. Grab your doll or your guy. Get your family over here for Guys and Dolls.

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5: You don't need to ask him his opinion more than once. 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
4: We've got him, Richard Battle, in. He wrote the book, Made America by Americans, Not Americans. You got to get it. It's the start of a series of great books. We're talking the quotes. He quotes a lot of people in his books, but some of them go bad, Battle. Most of the ones we talked about probably have held the test of time. But I think now with Amazon and Walmart delivering in 4 hours, it's the thought that counts doesn't apply anymore. There was a time when you could say, I was going to get you a thing, but it didn't get here on time. And your wife would say, oh, it's the thought that... That doesn't fly, Battle. You run to the Quick Trip and buy one of them little roses in a plastic. Now, that one is dead in the water because it doesn't count.
6: Well, expectations are always dangerous things.
4: Another great quote.
6: You're correct. Yeah, expectations. And, of course, our society, deferred gratification is not, we don't.

0: bad battle. Most of the ones we talked about probably have held the test of time. But I think now with Amazon and Walmart delivering in 4 hours, it's the thought that counts doesn't apply anymore. There was a time when you could say, I was going to get you a thing, but it didn't get here on time. And your wife would say, oh, it's the thought that... That doesn't fly, Battle. You run to the Quick Trip and buy one of them little roses in a plastic. Now, that one is dead in the water because it doesn't count.
1: Well, expectations are always dangerous things.
0: Another great and quote.
1: You're correct. Yeah, expectations. And, of course, our society, deferred gratification is not... that is exactly correct. And my corollary to it is boring is good.
0: Yep.
1: And not being bored, but boring being no significant news, if you will.
0: Yeah. And I do that every day. Yeah. The one bad apple thing, one bad apple spoils the whole bunch. It makes sense in the apple category, but I use it with my kids all the time. It only takes one knucklehead in your friend group. And your whole group's a bunch of knuckleheads. You got to watch that, who you're hanging with. That's how I use it. Is that what you get out of it?
1: Well, that's that. I mean, it's a business. If you get bad employees, they ruin it for good employees. Military units, it doesn't take one slacker to mess up the discipline and the efficiency of a unit. It's the same in any type of organization or group, if you will. The good doesn't change the bad changes the good to bad.
0: Yeah. I think this next one tells you the way life is, but I don't think it tells you how to fix it. Someday you're the pigeon, some days you're the statue. I get that. I mean, even the visual, I understand. I just don't know what you do with that information. It's like, yeah.
1: Well, that's used in a lot of places when things are going well versus when things aren't. And so some days you're the windshield, some days you're the bug, some days you eat the bear, some days the bear eats you. There's all kinds of derivatives off of that. And it just goes to show that every dog has its day is another variety of that. If you will.
0: What I love, and again, about all your quotes and all the books, you've got to get them. Some you know, some you don't. Mind your P's and Q's. Who knows where that started? But you use a lot with the Army. I know General Patton, lead, follow, get out of the way, stuff like that. Well, you are big on those guys.
1: That is, to me, that's the most important management lesson there is. Lead, follow, or get out of the way. And I tell people getting out of the way is the most important because how often do we have it where leaders will come and get in the way of the people actually getting the things done that they want done because they can't stand the quiet of not being in the middle of it. And so sometimes you have to know when to back off and let the people on your team do what they're supposed to do.
0: I had a teacher one time in high school use the thing that if you're not a part of the solution, you're a part of the problem. So if you're not I like that. Henry Hebert, I know his name, but I couldn't tell you who actually said the original. All right, these are just some of them get made in America by Americans, not Americans. I want to make sure we get this in. That's the starter book. You're going to love it. Tons of quotes. I think you had 130-some quotes in that book. That kickstarted we could do this. We can do this by segments. And he took Americans who made America the 18th century, birth of the Republic. Guarantee you the 40-some people in there, you'll know 20 off the top of your head, but you won't know everything about them. And then there are 20 more, and they're like, really? I didn't know that. And then we went right up to Americans America Made America the 19th century. Same thing. 40-some people in there. Half of you are like, oh, I thought I knew something about that person. And you don't. So pick it up. And the 20th century is coming out by summer,
1: July
0: right?
1: July 14th.
0: Fantastic. Because you're a traditionalist, I want to ask you this question I'm asking everybody today. The president is now looking to get rid of daylight savings time. Are you for it? Or again it?
1: I'm against daylight savings time.
0: No, you would you like
1: him getting rid of it?
0: Okay, so you're willing to keep the same time all the time?
1: Yes,
0: I'm
1: just
0: with
1: like
0: you.
1: It used to be in the old days.
0: Well, yeah, one clock tower over there. How you have to all glue? Okay, I'm with you. I love that a ton. I don't care if it's daylight savings time or not. Mornings, nights, just give me an opportunity to get my body synced up and just stay there. Battle, you know I love having you in the program. How do we pick up your books?
1: Well, GoDaddy's got a problem, so our website's not taking orders right now. So you have to go to Amazon under Richard V. Battle, and the books are in Kindle and audio versions in addition to print versions.
0: Fantastic. I appreciate you.

0: friend. Always a pleasure having you on.
1: God bless America.
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it is, and I get great guests, and I appreciate Mr. Battle coming on and being a part of that program. 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If you've got a smart kid in your family who loves history, great idea. But you got to go to Amazon, then look up Richard Battle, Americans, America Built by Americans, not Americans. Because currently his GoDaddy page or something will not do the whole buying, selling thing. They're working on it. It's not his. It's their problem. 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It is the Al Travis Show. 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If you know who to attribute it to, it would help. I mean, everything I got was from my parents, I presume. 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Great list of guests coming up here today. Don't go anywhere. Just not the same if you're not here.

0: Minnesota News Network. I'm Tasha Radel. Van Spelter has pleaded guilty in federal court to charges stemming from the deadly shootings that targeted Minnesota lawmakers last June. Belter admitted to killing former House Speaker Emerita Melissa Hortman and her husband Mark at their Brooklyn Park home and wounding State Senator John Hoffman and his wife Yvette. The plea agreement calls for two life sentences plus 40 years in prison, while federal prosecutors agreed not to seek the death penalty. Meanwhile, former colleagues of Hortman are praising her leadership in the capital city. Representative Maria Isa Perez-Vega spoke in support of a St. Paul City Council resolution honoring Hortman and her family.
1: I want to honor her memory and her willingness to listen, mentor, and bring everyone to the decision-making table. 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And I don't want you to be upset. I want us to work together.
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7: Thunderstorms likely this afternoon. Otherwise, overcast. Highs level off around 73. North winds 8 to 15 miles per hour. Partly cloudy tonight. Chance of thunderstorms. Lows dip down to about 55. 79 tomorrow. Bright sunshine expected. From the Weatherology Weather Center, I'm meteorologist Paul Trombley.

0: And here's Heather with the weather.
1: Well, it's beautiful out there, sunny and 75, almost a little chilly in the shade. 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
8: From ABC News Tech Trends. No more gift cards for the huge video game platform Steam, at least no more physical gift cards. Valve, the company behind Steam, says it won't make any more gift cards that you can pick up in store. The reason? Scammers have often used Steam gift cards to cheat people, and Valve says it's basically run out of ways to try and make the physical cards safer. Microsoft is offering a free way to help people play video games as long as they can use a 3D printer. It's now making designs for adapters for Xbox controllers available for anyone to download. The toppers for the controller's thumbsticks can make it easier for people with certain disabilities to play. And if you've ever wanted to get back into a book that you put down a while ago but were worried about forgetting some key plot points, Amazon says it's got you covered. It's rolling out a new feature for some Kindle books called Story So Far that can recap the book right up to the point where you stopped reading. With Tech Trends, I'm Mike Dubusky, ABC News.
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0: than ever, because I know you guys think I'm a
1: wussy. It's getting almost too hot to barbecue now.
0: Well, yeah. You guys know you call me a wuss because I won't go out when it's cold and barbecue. I get it. But fine. It's getting to barbecue. Well,
1: you can relate to this, Al. I have a buddy that I like to play golf with, and you can call him one day and say, hey, you want to play golf this week? And he'll go, it's going to be too cold. And then you call him another time, and he'll say, it's going to be in the 80s, man. It's too hot. And then you'll call him and go, it's going to be 75 and sunny tomorrow. And he'll go, yeah, it's too nice to play golf.
0: Yeah, those guys ruin golf and life for the rest of us.
1: ding, ding, ding.
0: I have a big barbecue thing coming up on Friday, and I would like you guys to talk me through it. My middle son's bachelor party, and so my oldest son, who's best man, they're getting a big Airbnb, the gang, and they're going to do steaks on the grill, rib tips, just everything's going to be barbecued for the weekend. My kid's doing it, and my oldest. And he asked me to come along and help. You guys both don't want a second cook when you're barbecuing, right? You really don't want that. I think it's a security blanket kind of thing for him, right? Hey, dad's here. Don't let it, you know. But you guys wouldn't want somebody, hey, Al, come and watch me work and tell me what I'm doing wrong. What is my dad obligation?
1: I'm going to actually slightly disagree with that, but in a respectful manner, in that, if I'm not mistaken, Al, we've talked about this bachelor party before, and you've got like 20 guys.
0: Yeah, 14 or 15, yeah.
1: Okay, so you got a handful of dudes, over a dozen, and you're trying to do steaks, and you're trying to do this all as one sit down, right?
0: Yes, you do recall, yes, sir.
1: So two guys on prep and grill work actually works, because you're not just making a batch of steaks, putting them off the side, making another batch of the steaks, and put them. You're trying to do all of this at the same time. So having a second guy is very helpful.
2: And not only that,
0: go ahead. No, what would be my please?
2: Your kid is asking you to hang out with them during a big party, big day. I think they just want you around.
0: That
2: should feel special for you if you want to be a part of the sentimental show today.
0: Right. See, but now you're going to make me feel like a bad dad. Son of a biscuit stunt monkey. All right, so back in the day, a bachelor party, back in the day when I had a bachelor party, we went to my brother's garage, smoked cigars, drank, and then went home. It was a four-hour mystery tour.
1: Right.
0: This starts Friday night and ends Sunday. It's different, and I'm an old man. I don't party for 3 days, so I am going for the day tomorrow to help with the barbecue. And
1: can I?
0: Then
1: ask
0: I'm coming home.
1: So you said this is oldest son is doing the cooking, middle son is getting married.
0: Yep. 29 and 26.
1: Okay. 26. So what I'm reading from this, from the outside looking in, is the 29-year-old son is like, Dad, I'm too old for these kids. Why don't you and I hang out?
0: Yeah.
1: If you're there, I'm not alone on the deck doing all the cooking while they're inside playing stupid games and getting, you know, saucy. Now he's got somebody that he can relate to that's more his age, and so on and so forth.
0: But I'm not hanging for 3 days. You're going to come on, Jake. I know I'm older than you, but you doing 3 day parties anymore? I think that time in my life is.
1: If I was invited to this one, I'd be there.
2: I'm actually going to stay for Jake. His every day is a party.
0: So living life like a madman. Okay, that makes sense. All right. Anyways,
1: mowing my lawn is a party.
0: So I'm not spending the whole weekend. But what then does Second Banana do? Okay, I'm there to help. You've got 14 steaks and you get done in a 5 minute window. Go. What do we do?
1: Well, first of all, it's going to take both of you to get everything prepped and ready. Yeah. And if you're doing these steaks, whether you're doing on open flame like charcoal or, you know, that type of grill, or if you're doing them on a flat top, you're going to need somebody is going to have to, and with steaks especially, you're going to need somebody who's right there on the grill and not moving. You're going to need somebody else who's doing the grab that pan, grab me that seasoning, hand me this, hold that while I load these steaks on there, or you take the right side, I take the left side, so we can all flip and keep things moving and you know, in that regard.
0: It's a
1: bachelor party, so I assume you're just having meat, right?
0: Yeah, I haven't heard of any vegetables.
1: There's no sides or anything.
2: There's some potato chips.
0: Probably. Oh, yeah, there's some Doritos or something. But here, let me ask you this, because this is my thought. I'm going to throw it at Stunt Monkey. So with the flat top, you crank that bad boy up, just sear, you know, because let's say.

0: You can put six on the griddle at a time on the flat zone. I don't know how many it fit. Sear them, then put it in the oven to let them finish while you then do the next six. How do you get 14 of them done at the same time?
1: Well, I was going to say, there's going to be room for them on top of the griddle. I think you can make all 14 right there.
0: Oh, okay.
1: Take them inside for the oven.
2: If I remember, it's a 22-inch griddle,
1: oh,
2: right?
1: It's smaller?
2: Flat top?
0: Yeah, it's a little flat top. Yeah, little flat top.
2: So what I would do, normally I would suggest with a big batch is to reverse sear them, put them in your smoker for a while till they get close, and then sear them and serve them. Okay. But in this case, if you've only got a limited amount of flat top space, then what I would do is I would sear them in batches,
0: okay,
2: like an hour ahead of time, and then put them all on a smoker to bring them back up to temp to where you need them. But you be careful with that, because if you over-sear and then over-finish, then you got, over-steaks.
0: Yeah.
2: And then that's not good.
0: All right. Well, that makes
2: always
0: me feel
2: estimate
0: confident.
2: On the under.
0: All right.
2: So here's the other. This is when are you doing the steaks? Friday night. So if possible, if you really want to take this to the next level, the barbecue show level,
0: okay,
2: then what I would do is as soon as you get done on the air today, mm-hmm, if not sooner, I would take those steaks out and season them.
0: Okay.
1: Oh, yeah.
2: And then put them on a rack, like a cooling rack, and put them back in the fridge and just cover them with a paper towel and let them sit like that until you're ready to cook them.
0: Okay, because this is new, and this is new to the rest of us. You're taking them to the next level. I thought if you put your rubs on too early, that sucked the moisture out of the steaks. That's not true?
2: Exactly. What you're doing is you're going to pull some of the moisture out, which will condense the flavor of the meat, because it's not going to dry out unless you cover them in salt for 4 days. But what you will do
0: I've made beef jerky, sir. It will work. Enough salt and time.
2: Yeah. But if you season them the day before and let them sit for 24 to 30 right. hours, what will happen is you will essentially you're dry aging them, okay, in the refrigerator. And then what that does is that condenses the flavor. You're going to get more of that beefy flavor. And the moisture you're going to pull out is basically just the water that's left in the steak. And it's also going to create almost like a, depending on how long you let them sit in the refrigerator, you're going to create like a gel on the top, okay, which will add to the sear.
0: Oh, okay. A little bark on there. Okay.
2: So you'll get a little bit better sear that way. And you'll just pull some of that extra moisture out. And then again, don't overcook them.
0: Okay, well, let's talk the cook. Okay. If you're doing one or two steaks and you're watching it, it is pretty easy to find that temp, right, where you're going to be, put it through. But when you're doing 14 stunt, do you take orders? I'd like mine a little medium rare. I'd like mine more on the raw side. I'd like mine burnt. Like, you're getting what's coming off the grill, right? Is that right?
1: Yeah, okay. Yeah, they're all getting medium rare. Otherwise, they're uninvited. Yeah.
0: Okay, and that's okay? Just tell them, just shut up. You're getting what's coming off this grill.
1: Yeah, I think so.
0: Okay.
1: Especially with a bunch of guys.
2: Not to quote King of the Hill, but if they ask for their steak well done, we politely yet firmly ask them to leave.
0: There you go. All right, good. I got you.
1: There you go.
0: All right, so we got that going on for me. We'll talk more with these guys right after this. It's the Barbecue Show on the Al Travis Show.
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4: Good afternoon. 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And Chicago Board of Trade corn and bean futures are lower during the noon hour. July corn, 412 and a half, down 6.5. December, 439 and a quarter. And that's down 7.5. July beans, 1109 and three quarters, down

0: 13 and a quarter. November 11, 29 and a half, down 9. July soybean meal up 10. July soybean oil down 97. And July Chicago wheat down 2.5. September Minneapolis up 2 cents. USDA supply and demand report, not very many changes for corn and beans in that report domestically. June live cattle up 112. July lean hogs down 20.
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8: Easily offended? 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The Al Travis Show. All sides are welcome.
7: And we got him, Jake and Stunt Monkey, the barbecue show guys, on chatting with us. Just one last thing about the bachelor party. How do you go about figuring out the amount? Okay, a steak. Everybody's going to get a steak, I understand. But then there's going to be rib tips. We're making some barbecued pork ribs. Because you're going to be staying out, watching the ball game, you know, the basketball game on Friday night. They'll be up late, you know, nibble food, if you will. What is there a person per pound ratio that you guys kind of go with, or you just always overdo it so no one's, you know.
9: That one.
10: We typically overdo it. I would tell you that the book says that for a meal, you could usually healthy Americans factor 1 pound. Per person. Or at least that's what I factor anyway. I go for a pound a person.
7: Okay, but okay, so you do that, but there's not going to be the side salad to start, bread rolls over here to fill you up a little bit, and then, you know, a vegetable. This is a meat-a-thon. So do I need to have more meat because there's not going to be anything else?
10: You've got two things going for you, Alan. I think you already probably know this, but one, you've got 15, 16 dudes. There's no such thing as a bad steak. What I would do is if you're doing an individual steak for everybody, let's just say you got 15 steaks, one for everybody, do 18 steaks, but three of those, make sure that they're rare so that, then at midnight when they want to reheat them, you don't take them over medium rare to reheat to eat later.
7: Gotcha.
10: And things like rib tips or burn ends, whatever else you're going to do. If you've got a pile of those, they're going to snack on those throughout the day.
7: Yeah.
10: And they're going to snack on those as midnight snacks or the next day for breakfast. Okay. That's the other thing is if you make a couple extra steaks and you have some left, you can slice that up on the flat top and then, dice those up and throw them in with some eggs and cheese and some, bell peppers and such. And so it's not going to go to waste. Fair but enough. If you're doing a steak for each person, you're probably going to do what? Like an 8 or 10 ounce steak, I would imagine.
7: Yeah, probably.
10: Plus the tips.
9: What about a queso, by the way? Make a queso dip for the kids.
7: Yeah, because I need to throw that in my life. Will you stop? I just want to get out. I don't want to be done.
10: Just do smoked cream cheese. That's easy. It doesn't take any effort. Just throw it on the smoker, let it go. Right. They can snack on that.
7: All right, we're on it. I got to ask you guys something else about
10: Al, let me ask you this, in all honesty, Al, because I'm looking out for you. The barbecue show cares, and we do what we can to help our fellow barbecuers. Do you need Stunt and I to come down? Do you need us to be?
7: It's going up.
9: You need us at your bachelor party.
7: I actually would love that very, very much. Have some stars coming in. That would actually make my son think, man, maybe Dad does know somebody. No, fine. But you guys make so much money. I don't even think you think I'm a fellow barbecuer. I'm like graduating high school of barbecuing, and Al's in kindergarten. You're trying to tell me not to eat the paste. That's where we're at on this, and that's okay, because I'm going to save it for.

0: last 5 minutes, we talk more about you guys. You guys had these guys on, the Barbecue World Cup guys. They had founded it or something. You guys had them on?
1: We have the Barbecue World Cup guy on this weekend. Yeah, we're talking with Scott Erdman. It's going to be a $1 million prize.
0: Wow.
1: Is for first place, cash prize, first place, $1 million next April. And they're doing a bunch of qualifiers across the country, including the Minnesota May competition that just happened last weekend up in St. Peter at the Nicollet County Fairgrounds. And so Burnt Trees won that competition, and they're going to be going for $1 million next year. Just because they signed up to win a barbecue competition.
0: Can you guys explain to me how you can win $1 million with a barbecue show? I mean, the Pit Boss barbecue sauce is going to kick some money. And I guess I'm liking it like the horse rodeos, you know, or cowboy thing. Great, Pabst Beer is going to give you $1 million. You're going to be on TV. You're going to have, you know, all the cowboy hat stuff and boots. I can see how they make some money. How do you get $1 million for the best barbecue show? Is there enough money in the market?
1: This is brand new. This will be the very first time they've ever done this. Apparently he's got some investors behind him that's going to make it happen. So we don't know exactly where it's all coming from, but I'm sure there'll be some big sponsors. And it should be it's going to be at one of the casinos in Vegas. So it should be really cool to be at.
0: It must have TV. You don't get to $1 million. It must have some TV going to show this thing, do an hour special, right? I mean, how do you get to $1 million barbecuing?
1: I don't know.
2: It'll be a big event, and this is just the first one. The Scott Erdman, the guy who put it all together, he likens it to the American Idol of barbecue.
1: Yeah.
2: So it's a 3-day competition or three or 4-day competition. And what happens is I think they'll have, you know, probably 100 competitors, and then they'll go through phases where they'll have to do this, and then like the top 50 go to day 2, and then the top 25 go to day 3, and then on day 4, you know, they'll crown the champion, so to speak. So it sounds like it's going to be pretty interesting.
0: On things like this, do you bring your own meat? You know, Martin County's known for the pork, and I got a guy, and he cuts it the way I wanted, my butcher shop. Do you bring your own meat for this, or they supply the meat, you're just bringing the sauces and make it stand out differently?
1: The competitions are usually a little bit of both. They do it two different ways. And most of them will have you bring your own meat. It just has to be checked the night before or the day of or whatever. But otherwise.
0: Checked for what? Illegal meat.
2: Like make sure it's not pre-smoked or pre-seasoned or marinated or anything like that.
1: Okay. Yep.
0: Gotcha.
2: With an event of this size, most big competitive teams like to use their own meat. And a lot of them are sponsored by places like Compart
1: Snake
2: River Farms and that kind of thing. So they're bringing in, you know, their own expensive brisket that gets supplied to them. The thing that makes me wonder about this, because it's a multiple day competition, and like you said, they've got to come up with $1 million. So I could see somebody like a big meat person, you know, like let's just say hypothetically like a Comparts. Mm-hmm. I could see them coming in and saying, yeah, we'll kick in, you know, X number of dollars towards the purse, but everybody on round 2 uses our pork butts.
1: Yeah.
2: You know, that kind of a thing.

0: do I get it? How do I listen to it? I know you're the BBQ show on the Facebook. Where else can I get it?
1: Yep, Facebook, Instagram is all the BBQ show. And you can search for us on all your favorite podcast platforms, the BBQ show, the barbecue show. We're out there with all of our episodes, including airing every single week on great radio stations just like this.
0: All right, fantastic. Appreciate you guys being here. More after this.
2: Hey, you.
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2: Volatile storms are targeting the Midwest and parts of the South today, with tornadoes still the threat.
3: Chicago, Davenport, Kirksville, up to Milwaukee, Grand Rapids, Michigan, and even Midlands. All chances for damaging wind is the main hazard, but a tornado could spin up in there. But Chicago has a little chance early afternoon. It's really this later afternoon, evening, where we stop the clock at 8 p.m. up to Milwaukee, down through central Illinois. That's the line that has the power from the actual cold front.
2: ABC's Ginger Z. U.S. weather agencies are warning of more extreme storms in much of the U.S. because of El Nino that's formed out in the Pacific Ocean with warmer than normal sea temperatures.
4: It is a very strong El Nino that has formed in the Pacific Ocean, according to the National Oceanic and Atmospheric Administration. And meteorologists say conditions will strengthen over the next few months with water temperatures rising in the Pacific Ocean. Typically, that means a storm track hones in on Southern California in the winter months, leading to extreme flooding conditions. And the northern half of the U.S. and parts of Alaska are more likely to see warmer than average temperatures and dry conditions in the winter, but each El Nino is different in terms of timing and magnitude. Alex Stone, ABC News, Los Angeles.
2: Kansas City Chiefs quarterback Patrick Mahomes signing a reworked contract that is worth now just over $500 million. The 2-year deal makes him the first person in the NFL to sign a deal worth a half billion. Michelle Franzen, ABC News.
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2: Chance for storms this afternoon. Otherwise, cloudy skies. High temperatures reach up to 73. Northwest winds 8 to 15 miles per hour. Lows dip down to about 55. Tonight, slight chance for isolated storms. Highs level off around 79. Tomorrow, bright sunshine expected. From the Weatherology Weather Center, I'm meteorologist Paul Trombley.
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5: It's time for the Court Report, our bi-weekly segment with the Upper Midwest Law Center. They are a nonprofit public interest law firm on the front lines, dedicated to defending constitutional freedoms and the rule of law.
6: We couldn't be luckier to have him. He is the president of the Upper Midwest Law Center, Doug Seaton. Doug, thank you very much for coming on this week.
7: Glad to be with you, Al. Thank you for having us once again.
6: Were your ears burning this week? The number of times I'm thinking I got to get Doug on. Doug's got to be here today to answer this question. Start here. Where are we on the omnibus bill thing? The folks that don't know, you guys went with the Midwest
7: Gun Owners Caucus. Yep,
6: about that omnibus bill 2 years ago that said, hey, we can't be in this bill. This is with everything else. I mean, it's from dog catcher to everything. Anyway, and you guys won that lawsuit. The judge said, this is ridiculous. So you went out and he said others should get in here. He was only going to relieve the gun caucus part of it. And others have joined in. I don't know what that number is. But, sir, the next omnibus bill comes in 5 days. Can you get this done in 5 days?
7: Well, we're hoping we've got the legislature's attention already, Al. As you know, the Gun Owners Caucus, we did win. Mm-hmm. The judge said that it was unconstitutional. He struck that one piece they were concerned about, invited others. So now we've got the Private Business Council. We're also representing. That case is underway. It's in front of the same judge, along with another case represented by another friend of ours. And those cases are in front of the same judge. Plus, we have the appeal pending now on the Gun Owners Caucus. Got to be decided. It's got to be decided by early June, but I'm not sure it's going to be in time to affect this actual end of this legislative session. But they ought to be paying attention because they know this is happening, and they know they could have another case, another piece of legislation struck down if they don't do it right. We're hoping.
6: God love you, sir. You believe that that they see what's going on, they can see the writing on their wall, so they'll change their actions. I'm talking the legislature. That's not happening, sir. The reason I wanted to yell at you today and have you here and save me is evidently there's this bill now that could take effect. They think they're going to both bipartisan, by the way, no Republican Democrat thing, bipartisan about doing mobile voting. Yeah. Now, I'm just an old time guy. I would really like us to have some real quality discussion before we change the way we vote in the world. And these five cats all think that even though never having a hearing, didn't pass the House or the Senate, they're going to put it in one of these omnibus reconciliation jobbies. And we're going to get this, or they believe that, in the next 5 days.
7: I am afraid it could happen. And you're right. There are plenty of those legislators who do not care. They're going to do everything they can to compound their power. And the log rolling proposition that they use to build these giant bills where somebody says, hey, I got 5 votes for this, you got 6 votes for this, and they combine them all. Nobody's got a real majority on anything. And then they pass these bills. That is exactly what the Constitution says we can't do. They shouldn't do. So we're going to do our best to get this fought and won. But the challenge is, you know, it's only a lot of people are afraid to come forward and fight. You know, we could only get the Gun Owners Caucus originally to do it. Now we've got a few more, thank heavens, United Healthcare, ABC, mm-hmm. the PBC, and now the Gun Owners Caucus, of course, too. But it isn't everybody who can do it. So we're hoping there are people out there who say, we're willing to help you be our sword and shield and fight back. And if you're out there, please, please help us.

0: because we're the only ones who are able to do this kind of thing. The only ones.
1: And on that line, I guess we should tell your business model out. Like the gun owners, yeah, Cox says, they don't get charged for this. They have to take the time and the energy. They're going to have to go to court, I presume, or do depositions and stuff. Yeah. But there's no money out of their pocket. You guys are nonprofit. So even if I don't have a case that I'd love to throw to Doug and say, go fight this for me, I could help fight the fight with a cash donation. I mean, let's be honest, right? If you want to fight,
0: that's what it is. That's what it is. Now, of course, our clients are always welcome, and some do contribute anyway, sure, but they do not have to. Our model is pro bono, public interest law firm. We don't charge the plaintiffs. That way we can take these good cases and fight back. But it does mean people have to be willing to help us. It's confidential. It's tax deductible. Yep. We don't disclose any of their names or amounts or any of that stuff. So if they can help us, we really hope they will do it. And you know the drill. It's www.umlc.org. www.umlc.org. That's our website.
1: Yep.
0: We got an address we can give you as well. 12600 Whitewater Drive, Minnetonka, 55343. We take simple old checks. That's the old guy's style. That's what
1: I baby. I'm like the only guy who still bounces his checkbook at the end of the month. My kids have no idea what that means. Like cash out, cash. Let me ask you this. If I was just, because I'm sitting this close, I am so offended that things like this mobile voting could get thrown into something, you know, and just get passed. Could I have a case? And I guess my point is, if you're going to spend tax dollars, it's got to be 60%, right? You got to have 60% of the people to agree on it if they're going to pass spending. Yes. How is my vote not the same thing? How can you sit there and say, I'm not being stolen from here, that somebody could, Doug, have you gotten these? Yes. I get phone calls with from my local address, from my local prefix, and I think it's my neighbor, someone for church, and I answered. And it's some knucklehead in California asking for a check for something. Like, they can fake that stuff. So why would we do this? And how am I not harmed by them not going through the process?
0: Yes, it is. Well, it is definitely a harm, I believe, of course, for everybody, all citizens. Now, the courts are a little choosy and picky about who gets to have standing. And they have said so far the taxpayers don't just plain and simple have standing. I think they should, really, in a case like this. But they don't in some municipal battles, school district battles, if there's a direct relationship between the money that's getting imposed on that taxpayer and what the school district's doing, if it's illegal, they may have standing. That's the fight we're fighting at the U.S. Supreme Court right now. But otherwise, it's not enough. So you got to have somebody like the Gun Owners Caucus that's got the got the direct stake in one particular provision that may not be illegal on its own, but the whole process is illegal of passing these garbage bills. And that means they can strike that particular piece. Okay. And so that's what we need to do. We need to find people who say, we've got this particular issue here that we're offended by. And that may be hard with this issue because even though you and I know it's wrong, it's very hard to say somebody has some particular harm about that unless they lose an election and they can say in specific it had to do with this particular mobile vote thing. That's hard to do. So we need other pieces and other people to come forward who have a direct stake in this like we did with the omnibus bill itself.
1: You probably can't answer this question for me because it'll get you in problems with the Supremes, but I'm going to ask it anyway. So the idea that you've had this lawsuit, you won the one with the Gun Owners Caucus, 5-6 others are diving on board. They see the Supreme Court sees these cases coming, correct? You've told me that. So
0: yes,
1: they know
0: they
1: this train's a coming, Johnny Cash. They know that train's a coming. When this train's coming, they did not solve it or given an announcement about it before the next train left the station. Does that inkle to you that they're not willing to change this? Or if they had thought they were going to, they would have done it beforehand, or we're just complicating the problem? Can you talk about your inkling from the Supreme Court?
0: Well, we're very hopeful. Now, actually, though, we're one step back from the Supreme Court now. We're at the appeals court. Okay. So it's not the final decision. So you see how slow this process takes. Even though we do our best to speed it up when there's a genuine urgency, as we think there is here. But we're at the

0: appeals court, that decision could be reached within 2 weeks, right, 3 weeks, but not right on the button unless they do hurry and do it. Now, they may, and we hope they do. They know about these other cases, as you said. We've mentioned it before. In the arguments before the appeals court, they've learned that these other cases are in the wings waiting. The ABC case, my old client Associated Builders and Contractors, has challenged this omnibus bill just like they did 20 years ago when I was bringing the case. Yep. And now United Healthcare has got a case. We may have another case still coming in. So we are very hopeful that they will see we're going to have a parade of cases. We better grab this front and center. And we better affirm what Judge Castro said, that this is really unconstitutional. We've warned them many times. We know it's going to be a mess, but they can't say we didn't warn them if we strike it all down and they have to start over.
1: Two quick things with the retirement of the Chief Justice, and they're going to have to figure some stuff out, another one being made. Does that push things back saying, well, we got some turmoil here, we got to get it fixed? And the second question to you, sir, should they, because they're supposed to be just supposed to figure out the law, say, yeah, we agree with Upper Midwest Law Center's premise. They win the case, but we're not going backwards because all the bills so far would be so hard to unwind that we'll just go start from here. Can they tell you you won and still not fix the problem?
0: Well, they could conceivably do that. Sometimes they say we win, but we're only making this a prospective decision. Okay. But in these constitutional cases, the typical rule is if we say it's unconstitutional, it always was. We just weren't paying attention. Okay. And it's got to all unravel going back, at least within the confines of this case. We hope they do that. They could limit the damage. They could say, again, that it's only the particular parties who have raised issues. We're going to do what they want us to do, but going forward, no more of this, or we will strike it all down. Give them a final warning, the last chance warning. We call it in employment law.
1: All right.
0: And we hope they strike it all down because we think that message has got to be presented in a way the legislature will not fudge about it. And that's the only way I'm afraid they can do it.
1: All right.
0: Then push.
1: What about
0: they got people pushing them all the time? Do this, do that. So it's easy for them to say, we'll do everything they want. We'll put it all in one big bill and everybody will be happy. Ah.
1: No. What about the Supreme, the Chief Justice resigning?
0: Yes. On that, no, the court will plow ahead, even with a more limited number aboard. They can't fill those overnight, but sometimes they do act pretty quickly when they've got a vacancy. But it won't stop in any event. Even if there is a vacancy, they will make decisions within the time they've got. And the appeals court's got to do it in 60 days, so we will have that decision next month.
1: Fantastic. Doug, if you give me a second, let's go to break. When we come back, I got to ask you, the free law degree, for everybody who's paying close attention, can Minnesota, the legislature, actually make a law that affects the federal government? We'll talk about that coming up here in just a matter of moment. I've got him, Doug Seaton, for the Upper Midwest Law Center.
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6: We've got him, Doug Seaton, president of Upper Midwest Law Center. 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If you think you've been aggrieved and you have a lawsuit, let them know as well. Sir, this is one free law degree, please.
9: Yes,
6: so
9: please.
6: The Senate this week passed an ICE bill, basically saying that ICE in Minnesota can't conceal their faces, can't go to schools, daycares, health facilities, courthouses. It listed how we're going to manage the federal government of Minnesota. I'm not a lawyer. Can Minnesota tell a federal agency what they can or can't do in the state?
9: The short answer is no. Now there are some criminal law applications where everybody's subject to state law judicial process. But in terms of what they've got in mind here, I don't think so. I think the short answer is no, Al. Okay. We've got a thing called the Supremacy Clause, and where the federal government's operating within its constitutional sphere, that law takes priority over state law, state legal action, governmental action, political action, whatever you call it. So I think this is one of these going through the motions, performative political theater things we're seeing here. Okay. Now, not to say it isn't dangerous and wrong and difficult and making a mess for all of us, but I'm afraid it's probably not going to come to pass. Now, I go back and I say, if they had only done what they were asked to do in the first place, which is to hand over the illegal alien criminals in the jails, in the courthouses, we wouldn't have had all this craziness going on in the streets to begin with. So that's the origin of the whole problem, in my humble estimation. And that would have been the right thing to do. They didn't do that. They're finally doing it, maybe. But to try to say, oh, no, ICE can't come here, they can't go there, I don't think they can really do that within the limited sphere of criminal law application.
6: Well, let me finish my law degree here, though. So let's say it passed. Right now the Senate passed. It may not in the House. Okay, fine. But let's say it did, because governor would sign it in a heartbeat. He hates the ICE guys. So let's say it gets passed. Who sues who in this? This wouldn't go up through the Minnesota Supreme Court, would it? I mean, how would it even... You can't do that. Okay, who's in charge of the court system to say no?
9: Well, it could take a number of different pathways. It could be that ICE itself goes to federal court and tries to force them to stop. It could go through state court and then leapfrog over to federal court. Okay. So a number of different actors could take part in this. And somebody harmed by the state's police action against the ICE officer or a bystander or somebody who's interested in the outcome. So a lot of different pathways, but it would ultimately end up in federal court is my view.
6: All right. I only have 1 minute to go, but there's another case I was hoping you'd catch us up on.
9: Sure.
6: You guys had won this thing at the Minnesota Supreme Court about Minneapolis and their police staffing, that they had the staff according to the Constitution there. Are you seeing it happening? How do you get to find out how they're doing every week when it comes to police officer hires?

0: Well, it's a very good question. We don't have the court continuing to monitor through that original case. Believe it or not, that was 4 years ago.
1: Oh, wow.
0: And they're still not up to the 731 officers they need. They're 100 short at least, maybe more, probably more in reality. And so we're back in court with a new case, the Peterson case. It's going to go on, and we're going to ask the court, you've got to enforce this. Because they have ignored your order. They don't get 4 years to hope to comply, maybe comply, try to comply. You and I would have to be complying.
1: Yeah.
0: And that's what the city should be doing as well. So we're fighting that fight again in court. And we've just started that new case. But what they should be doing is what they call a contempt power, where they enforce the law. They put somebody in the clink until they comply with the law. That's what they ought to be doing. We're hoping it doesn't have to come to that. But that's what they could do.
1: The clink. They could. The hooskow. We're showing our age, Doug. The clink. I love that. I got to go. We're completely out of time. Go to umlc.org. Go to the donate button and connect button as well if you have a loss you want to talk to him about. Doug, love having you on the show, my friend.
0: Thank you very much, y'all. Good to be with you.
1: Doug Seen, the Upper Midwest Law Center.
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10: I probably shared this too much, but I was, you know, doing this show, finding these things who were going to the Supreme Court. You read up about them. You always saw the Upper Midwest Law Center as the group that was like leading the charge. And some of this is will change Minnesota for the better. 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Doug's promised on the show, if it isn't for them, they'll give you the best advice possible where you should go to take care of your problem. Doug's a great guy, and I love having him on this program, and I appreciate you listening. The Upper Midwest Law Center and the Court Report. We do it every other week. We'll be back in 2 weeks from today. It is the Al Travis Show. 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
13: Minnesota News Network, I'm Tasha Radel. Minnesota congressional Republicans are calling on Governor Tim Walz and Attorney General Keith Ellison to resign from office following the release of the fraud report from the House Committee on Oversight and Government Reform. Looking for a job in Minnesota just got a little easier. Deed has launched a new and improved online labor exchange designed to help connect job seekers and employers. Deputy Commissioner Evan Rowe.
14: We have thousands of jobs from vetted Minnesota employers that are on there. And there's no ads. There's no sponsored posts. This is really like the purpose of it's careerforce.mn.gov is to provide just a very straightforward experience, both for employers and for job applicants.
13: Authorities in West Central Minnesota say a man died after being pinned under a tree in Brandon. The Douglas County Sheriff's Office says the 78-year-old was located underneath the tree late Wednesday morning. This is MNN.
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16: Chance for storms this afternoon. Otherwise, cloudy skies. High temperatures reach up to 73. Northwest winds 8 to 15 miles per hour. Lows dip down to about 55 tonight. Slight chance for isolated storms. Highs level off around 79 tomorrow. Bright sunshine expected. From the Weatherology Weather Center, I'm meteorologist Paul Frombley.

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7: 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Once again, Mr. Binge is going to tell us what we should binge-watch when we have the time. 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
8: A lot of stuff going on with this guy's life, Mr. Binge TV guru. Mr. Binge, how are you, my friend?
9: I'm very good. And I liked your last segment with your fill-in. She was awesome.
8: You get lucky. I keep saying I have the best guests because they're very flexible. Megan couldn't be in. She let me know late last night because she had a business thing going on. I can't be there, Al. Fine. What am I going to do? I'm not paying you nothing to be here anyway. So I get online. I sent 2-3 emails out. It was later in the evening. Couple got back, said, hey, I got a thing. And they're busy people. And I did not hear back from Gilman. So this morning, I'm thinking I'm going to go solo Al, baby. Let's just go make something up. Let's have some fun. And then I realized Gilman hadn't responded. So I just said, are you out? And she goes, I can, but it's in like 8 minutes, right? I said, yeah, I'll call you in 8 minutes. And on the fly, she did it for me. I love these people. The people that do my show, and they love them. Thanks for being there.
9: It's a good segment and very interesting. Yes.
8: Thank you.
9: For those of us that live in a basement, we learn a lot.
8: It's funny is your basement statement, because I know you. And I know that you're a happy place. But you got associated with this group, right? What's Imagine Martin?
9: Imagine Martin.
8: You got associated with them, and then all of a sudden, there were pigs going across all of Martin County, and then there's a shop for basically local art. If you did something with a pig, you can buy it. I mean, it's the most eclectic story you're ever going to go. You got kind of involved in all that, and you had maybe your biggest day this last week, right? I mean,
9: yeah, they drugged me out of the basement to help, and yeah. I was glad to help. And like you said, we have the Hub, that's a gift shop that has nothing but Martin County made products in it. Yeah. And we did, like you said, we did the pigs, statues of the pigs all over the
8: county.
9: And
8: when we talk about that, for folks who don't know, how many pigs, these massive, painted all different ways pigs, do you have in Martin County?
9: 101 painted pigs all throughout the county that you can come and take pictures with or check out. And they're pretty darn clever, if I must say so myself.
8: They absolutely are. You could spend a weekend in Martin County enjoying all the little towns and all the places just looking for pigs. It's fantastic. Then you start the Hub. And I thought that was your peaking, Louis. I don't mean to be mean, you know. It's up your alley. It's eclectic. If you made it in Martin County, it can come here. It's got a lot of, obviously, hog theme stuff. The number of people that stop in just to see it, I mean, you're not exactly Wall Drug, South Dakota, but I think you're getting there.
9: We're getting there. We got a little ways to go, but we're working on that Wall Drug comparison.
8: I'm just saying that you guys got to start getting billboards or just little signs in the middle of place, no place here. 40 miles from the Hub, you know, and get people talking about it. But that's when I think you peaked. And then all of a sudden this thing came up, which I didn't understand. Can you talk us through the Hive? I mean, this is your guys' next step. And to me, it's got to be the biggest step. Wow.
9: We opened now a art studio and gallery that we're calling the Hive. Mm-hmm. And we had a benefactor step forward and say there was an abandoned building right next to the Hub. Mm-hmm. And he was generously willing to help us out so we could acquire that building, mm-hmm. and make it into this facilities that's basically a maker space, a place that people can come make things, do things, develop things, hold classes or go to classes and that sort of thing. And it's been a huge project because the undertaking was immense. The building itself, if I must say so, is incredible. It's

0: the Michael and Elizabeth Gary Building, honoring a couple here in town that truly made a difference in our community. And we're very excited about that. And we did have our grand opening this last weekend.
1: Yeah.
0: So I would say 250 or better folks stopped by to see what we're going to be offering in there and just to see what you can do with an old building that needs to be saved.
1: Fairmont can only be so happy and proud that you guys did that to that building. So what happens at your Maker Square? So I'm a pottery person, or what do you see happening there? What's going to be happening inside the Hive?
0: Anything from art classes to music classes to pot, like you said, anyone that's creative has an opportunity to hold a class, attend a class,
1: wow,
0: be part of something. There are rental options where if somebody wants to do something creative, and trust me, because we're a nonprofit, it's extremely reasonable.
1: Love that.
0: And we're also really looking forward to working with like the Red Rock Center, the Opera House, and different venues, and working to make Fairmont more of an arts community. I think well on our way to develop something that could be attraction for everyone in the region, not just Fairmont.
1: ImagineMartin.com and check it out. It's unbelievable. And that Michael is with Gary Building is just, it's phenomenal. Nice job there. Now, only because I just saw it and I didn't know about it, but you better tell us about it. Coming up in 2 days, the 2026 Art Mart kickoff. What is that?
0: Oh, yeah. We did this last year to much success. We're kicking off our art marts that are right on the street, right on West First Street in downtown Fairmont, where you have vendors selling their goods from all over the region. And included with that, this particular one that's on Thursday from 5 to 7, we're having a petting zoo there so the kids can enjoy a petting zoo. This gentleman, a group is playing some music. And of course we have one of our favorites. The cup truck is back for food. And yes, Scoops is in this time with ice cream. So I think it's going to be a great deal. We have these going on periodically throughout the summer. So it's
1: Thursday, Thursday.
0: And we have over 40 vendors already committed to be there at this Thursday event.
1: See, when you start doing this stuff, it catches on. 5 to 8 o'clock, Fairmont, you can't miss it, downtown, 2006 Art Mart kickoff. All right. Wow, Ben, just congratulations to you and your gang for pulling all that off. And when I say pull it off, stop at the Art Mart this week, Thursday, and then take a gander at the building. It's out front of the building.
0: Absolutely. Right?
1: I mean, that
0: it'll be open, and there'll be music being played in the new building too. And then you can check out the hub with the local guests. It's a great event, and people really enjoy it.
1: Well, I think you just did. I was just so proud when I saw it. I go, wow, that's got Louis Binge written all over it. I got to go. Let's go to break early so we can do the commercials that we're talking about. We'll do that right after this. I've got him, Louis Binge, on the Al Travis Show.
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1: Good afternoon. It's time for today's Market Minute with closing prices. I'm Linda Breck. It was lower today for corn and soybeans. July corn, 4.11 and three quarters, down 7 1/4. December at 4.39 and a half at the close, down 7 1/4 as well. And July soybeans, 11.15, down 8 cents. November beans, 11.34, down 4 1/2. July soybean meal down 20, July soybean oil down 88, July Chicago wheat down 3/4 of a cent, July oats down 3, September Minneapolis wheat no quote yet available, live cattle trade higher, June up 137, August feeder cattle up 527, and July lean hogs down 17 with October up 47. That's a Market Minute on the Linder Farm Network.
2: 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Here's Chris Whitting.
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0: And it's so funny because you go through them and the stuff we've hit, I'm like, I'm just loving them. Oh, yeah, I remember that was the best. And then as you show me the next group, like, oh, these are even better. It just keeps getting better. I love this list.
1: Amazing how the boomers had great commercials in the day.
0: I feel sorry.
1: We all remember.
0: I feel sorry for those people that are being raised now because they didn't have the stuff we had. The commercials had to make it work, and they do. Let's just start getting one. Now, here's the first one.
2: Girls, I bought a lot of underwear for my man. And years ago, I picked Fruit of the Loom.
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2: For my men and my money, fruit makes the best picking.
0: The Fruit of the Loom commercial. The idea, Binge, that some marketing guy said, let's dress four guys up like our logo. You're the grape guy. You're the apple guy. And we would pull that off. I love the Fruit of the Loom guys. It's mock your head.
1: But every time I've seen this, even then and now, I always think, here's some actor trying to break into the business. And it gets a gig, one of the first gigs, if not the first gig you ever had. And you're going to dress up like a grape. And then you're going to just act goofy.
0: That is the ultimate question for like Google or something. Did any of the fruit ever make it in the business, in the Hollywood
1: area?
0: Good
1: question.
0: Because no one knows. I don't know their names. But that worked. They still do the Fruit of the Loom guys now. When you see an ad for them, they still got the grapefruit guys.
1: Oh, yeah.
0: It worked.
1: And to take a subject that is kind of boring and kind of whatever it is and make it fun, somebody was being very creative as far as I'm concerned. I love that.
0: Absolutely. This one I remember quite distinctly, but I don't know if it ever changed my thoughts on marketing. Here we go.
6: Goldilocks said, who's been eating my porridge?
7: Mother Nature, was this on the porridge?
6: Yes, lots of my delicious butter.
7: That's chiffon margarine, not butter.
6: Margarine? Oh, no. It's too sweet, too creamy.
7: Chiffon so delicious it fooled even you, Mother Nature.
6: Oh, it's not nice to fool Mother Nature.
0: It's not nice to fool Mother Nature. We all said that back in the day.
1: Oh, yeah. Another catchphrase brought to you by a commercial. I'm like, it's like.
0: But what's weird is I don't know if we ever did much for margarine back in the day. I mean, milk, butter was always, I don't know that I ever really was a margarine guy.
1: Well, they gave it their best shot with a good commercial. That's, we can give them that. They did their best shot.
0: That is a great way of looking at that. Yes. I don't know if we switched. Now, this next one stuck in my head. I was literally talking about them this weekend. This is a true story. Hand on a Bible. Wife got sick this last weekend, right? Upset stomach, the rest. And I said, can I get you some 7-Up? You know, to help your stomach, get a little acid, pop, pop, fizz, fizz kind of thing. And she goes, that would be great. They do not sell 7-Up at my local grocery store.
1: What?
0: That's what I'm saying. I thought if you were a grocery store, you had to carry 7-Up. It was like the grocery store motto.
1: Could be mandatory.
0: I completely agree. I'm sitting there up and down the aisle, and I'm going, no caffeine. Never had it. Never will. I was doing that, looking for it, and it was not there. They do not cover in my look. Now, they had all kinds of knockoffs, non-name brands that does the same stuff. But
1: not
0: nothing. You look at your wife when you come home and you don't have the 7-Up. You have some other thing. It's a sad look. Here's the commercial.
8: These are Cola Nuts. They grow here. They're used to make cola-flavored soft drinks. These, on the other hand, are un-Cola Nuts. They grow here too, but as you can see, they're a bit different from Cola Nuts. Rather larger for one thing, rather juicier too, I'd say. Marvelous little things on Cola Nuts. We use them, of course, to make the un-Cola 7-Up. It's the un-Cola nut that helps give the un-Cola its je ne sais quoi, fresh, clean taste, no aftertaste, wet, wild, all that. Marvelous. Absolutely marvelous. Just try making something like that out of a Cola Nut.

0: Why, it's even prettier than a cooler. 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
1: That's the Uncola, where they don't use the cola nuts. I thought it was kind of funny.
2: You know, the guy with that voice, yeah. You could listen to him for an hour. It doesn't even matter what he's talking about. It's yep. just a great voice and a great laugh. And you just kind of get sucked into like listening to it without even as a kid listening to it, maybe not understanding the whole premise.
1: Yeah.
2: But I'm telling you, it was a great commercial and one we all remember.
1: Caffeine never had it, never will. That must be the second version. Anyway, they don't sell that in my store. Just need you to know that. Don't go there.
2: That's
1: looking
2: sad. Fine. Just plain sad.
1: I was stunned. Isn't that a part of some Coca-Cola family? I mean, they had Mr. Pibb. When was the last time you bought a Mr. Pibb?
2: It should be on their mission statement.
1: Amen.
2: Theory is 7-Up.
1: We've got one last one before we go.
3: Your coffee, sir.
4: Thanks, beautiful.
3: You're welcome.
4: How can such a pretty wife make such bad coffee?
3: I heard that.
5: Judy, what brings you over?
3: Oh, Mrs. Olson, Frank crabbed about my coffee again.
5: Oh, is coffee a problem?
3: Sure is. I can't make good coffee.
5: Good coffee's no problem.
3: If you use the coffee with better flavor. Folgers. Folgers coffee?
5: Yeah.
1: Wow, there's an old ad. It came in auto. One channel only. That's why it's so low. Folgers, of all the coffee people, they're really ones who did ads, right? I mean, can you name another coffee? The instant guy.
2: I don't think there was any others, but I will say this commercial sticks strong in my mind. It came out early when I was young,
1: yeah.
2: So I was probably glued to the TV, and that's why I remember it. But they also are a little bit on the dated side, talking about the husband's a little upset with the missus
1: for not getting
2: performing.
1: Me a
2: yeah. Her duties as well as he thinks she should.
1: Yeah, that probably didn't age well, did it? The little woman, go find out why you can't make a good cup of coffee. Go talk to Margaret next door. Yeah,
2: exactly.
1: I could see me coming to work with a black eye if I even pulled half of that line off.
2: Exactly.
1: So, doesn't age. Hey, we got to fly. I'm out of time. I really ran up against it.
2: Hey, thank you very much for the day, and I'm going to get back to the basement. I'll binge some new stuff for you this week, and it'll be bigger.

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2: The Pentagon announced it's lifted its temporary shelter in place this afternoon after hazmat crews responded to an incident when systems triggered an air quality alert. Pentagon officials now say that was a false alarm. Sections of the high security facility in lockdown then. ABC's Alex Brochet is outside the Pentagon.
3: It was a shelter in place. There were no evacuations here, according to those sources that talked to ABC News. The other thing that we learned is that for the vast majority of the Pentagon, which there's some 23,000 folks at work here, it was business as usual.
2: In Southern California, Pasadena police say a so-called horseplay incident between two police officers led to one being injured.
4: Two officers were allegedly playing with their guns when one went off. In newly released dash cam video, as one officer is pulling into the Pasadena Police Department garage, another officer at the back of his patrol SUV pulls out his gun and points it, seemingly jokingly, at the officer pulling in. The officer pulling in then pulls out his gun, again seemingly jokingly, but the gun fires. The bullet went through the windshield and hit the first officer in the shoulder. It happened last September, but just now has become known publicly. The chief calls it horseplay or failing to follow safety rules. The officer who was shot has recovered. The chief says the officers involved were disciplined. Alex Stone, ABC News.
2: Severe storms once again targeting the Midwest today. Michelle Franz in ABC News.
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0: You know, we're going to give everyone a chance to get updated. Remember the story we did about this little dog taken away from these two soldiers, Lucy, Save Lucy. They still have not gotten their dog back. Now, by the way, now a lot of prominent people in Virginia are weighing in. Glenn Youngkin, former governor, Jason Mayorkas, former AG, Ken Cuccinelli also. And they're all fighting. And it, when you get to the bottom line of it, it's like the charge was the dog was barking on his own property. And, you know, this dog was like a hero to Brandon. And it's a family member. And I'm having a hard time why they can't get their dog back after 2 months. Anyway, we'll update you on that. The other news of the day, your call's coming up, 800-941-SHAWN, straight ahead.
1: Minnesota News Network, I'm Tasha Radel. More issues for Minnesotans who rely on the Department of Human Services for their health care needs. Republican Representative Natalie Zelsnikar says while trying to stop fraud, DH missed an important deadline for other providers to keep their active status. Zelsnikar says in her area,
2: Northeastern Minnesota doesn't have anybody to transport medical assistance. Why? And what are we doing? And work with them first and go right down the line with scope and severity. But
1: the Hennepin County Attorney's Office will move forward with state charges filed against Vance Belter for the June 2025 political assassination of Speaker Emerita Melissa Hortman, her husband Mark, and their dog Gilbert. The charges include the shootings of Senator John Hoffman and his wife. And campfires will once again be allowed in the Boundary Waters Canoe Area Wilderness beginning tomorrow. This is MNN.
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3: Hey, wouldn't it be great if life came with a remote control? 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

0: drives me nuts. This is the type of stuff that drives me up a freaking wall. And all you people that want, you know, the government to cater to your every need, this is what they shove down your throat. You know, if the Knicks win, we'll talk about it later, they go nuts, the crowds in New York City. You know, defund, dismantle, no bail, reimagine the police, send in the lunatics, send in the social workers. There's a lot of good they're going to do. A lot of good social work. Don't you feel good knowing a social worker will come down in a subway and rescue you if some lunatic is threatening to kill everybody on the subway? It makes me feel great. Thank God I haven't been in the subways in a long time. But this is government madness. This is Obamacare promises all broken. I read today, 10 years, Social Security is headed towards insolvency. They were supposed to put that money in a lockbox. How are your government schools doing? How is defund, dismantle doing? How's no bail doing? How's reimagine doing? How's open borders doing? How's sanctuary cities and states doing? How's all this doing? All this is on the midterms. All this is on the ballot this year. Most important midterm election year in your lifetime. Look, one thing I got to say, in this day and age, you know, half of Americans don't feel safe and secure in their town or city. There's a break-in in this country every 26 seconds. Everybody needs a home security system, and I've got the best proactive one. Now, many systems are reactive. A reactive system is,
1: Mr. and Mrs. Smith, somebody just broke into your house. We are your alarm company, but we did call the police.
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3: Good afternoon. It's time for the Farm Wrap-Up Report here on the Linder Farm Network. I'm Linda Brecke. June 12th, tomorrow is the deadline date for spraying dicamba south of Interstate 94. Minnesota Commissioner of Agriculture Tom Peterson has a reminder.
4: Mentioning that and encourage folks to, watch and follow that. So far this year, we're not sure how much dicamba is out there. We haven't, to my knowledge, had too much issues so far with what's going on, but we have that June 12th cutoff date from Highway 94 south to the Iowa border, and then the June 30th cutoff date for those above that. And so hopefully, we have a good season and keep that product available for farmers in Minnesota.
3: Minnesota Commissioner of Agriculture Tom Peterson, a lower day for corn and soybeans, and a USDA supply and demand report this morning. Jack Scoville, Price Futures Group, Chicago comments.
5: We're lower coming out, really no change because of the numbers, and that's kind of logical. USDA really made no changes to the supply side or the demand side of corn and soybeans, which... which was kind of as expected. We didn't really expect any changes, and that's exactly what we got. So the market really didn't react that much. Maybe a little additional selling pressure from the funds and the other speculators, but just because there was no reason to buy the market, but certainly the reports didn't really give you a real good reason to sell either. The wheat numbers were more interesting. We did see a cut in wheat production, I think as expected, because the winter wheat crop has been coming off poorly. We're over 10% harvested now. And USDA is starting to reflect the super bad winter wheat harvest that's going on right now.
3: Jack Scoville, Price Futures Group, Chicago. Chicago July corn at 4.11 3/4 down 7 1/4. December 4.39 1/2 down 7 1/4. July soybeans 11.15 down 8. November 11.34 down 4 1/2. July soybean meal down 20. July soybean oil down 88. July Chicago wheat down 0.75 cents. September Minneapolis up 2 cents. Live cattle June up 137. August up 117. August feeder cattle up 527 today. And July lean hogs down 22. That's an update on the Linder Farm Network. Good afternoon. It's time for today's Closing Market Minute here on the Linder Farm Network. I'm Linda Brecke, and Chicago corn and soybean futures were lower today. July corn 4.11 3/4 down 7 1/4, and December at 4.39 1/2 and down 7 1/4. July beans 11.15, that was down 8 cents, and November beans 11.34 down 4 1/2 cents. July soybean meal down 20. July soybean oil down 88. July Chicago wheat down 0.75 cents. September Minneapolis wheat up 2 cents. June live cattle 251.47 up 137. August feeder cattle up 527. July lean hogs 96.62 down 22. That's a market minute.
0: All right, President Trump standing up and rolling back Biden-era ridiculous restrictions on fishermen. I mean, what the...

0: Three men made a revolutionary claim that our rights come from our creator. 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
4: Thunderstorms likely this afternoon. Otherwise, overcast skies. Daytime highs approaching 73. Northwest winds 8 to 15 miles per hour. Mainly clear skies. Tonight, slight chance for isolated storms. Lows level off around 54. Ample sunshine expected tomorrow. High of 79. From the Weatherology Weather Center, I'm meteorologist Paul Trombley.
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0: Minnesota News Network, I'm Tasha Radel. More issues for Minnesotans who rely on the Department of Human Services for their health care needs. Republican Representative Natalie Zelsnikar says while trying to stop fraud, DH missed an important deadline for other providers to keep their active status. Zelsnikar says in her area,
1: Northeastern Minnesota doesn't have anybody to transport medical assistance. Why? And what are we doing? And work with them first and go right down the line with scope and severity, but
0: the Hennepin County Attorney's Office will move forward with state charges filed against Van Spelter for the June 2025 political assassination of Speaker Emerita Melissa Hortman, her husband Mark, and their dog Gilbert. The charges include the shootings of Senator John Hoffman and his wife. And campfires will once again be allowed in the Boundary Waters Canoe Area Wilderness beginning tomorrow. This is MNN.
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7: Thunderstorms likely this afternoon, otherwise overcast skies. Daytime highs approaching 73, northwest winds 8 to 15 miles per hour. Mainly clear skies tonight, slight chance for isolated storms, lows level off around 54. Ample sunshine expected tomorrow, high of 79. From the Weatherology Weather Center, I'm meteorologist Paul Trombley.
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7: Davis, anchor of Prime, streaming weeknights on ABC News Live. The three-month-long war with Iran and recent escalations despite a ceasefire could give way to a permanent deal. President Trump says leaders have approved final points on a peace agreement and says he's calling off tonight's scheduled strikes against Iran. ABC's Stephen Portnoy has more.
8: What we heard the president say is that he has just spoken to the prime minister of Israel, the heads of Qatar, the UAE, Saudi Arabia, Kuwait, will soon be talking to Turkey. He said the Strait of Hormuz will be open. He mentioned that the U.S. has been engaged in what had been secret missions to take ships, oil tankers, out of the Strait of Hormuz, transiting them through to the global marketplace.
7: A source with knowledge of the negotiations tells ABC News the deal is very close as mediators hit some breakthroughs. On the heels of this week's inflation report showing consumer prices are at a three-year high, the producer price index shows wholesale prices jumped 6.5% in May from the previous year. President Trump has nominated former SEC Chair Jay Clayton to be the next director of National Intelligence. Current acting director Bill Pulte has received bipartisan backlash, including House and Senate lawmakers rejecting measures to extend FISA's wiretap tool to monitor foreign threats. Democratic Senator Adam Schiff on Clayton's nomination.
9: It doesn't solve the Pulte problem. It doesn't solve the 702 problem, simply naming Jay Clayton. But I'm sure that Clayton will eventually be given fair consideration.
7: FISA 702 expires tomorrow. Celebrations in New York City over the New York Knicks Game 4 win against the San Antonio Spurs last night led to unrest outside Madison Square Garden. NYPD says they arrested more than 50 people. Game 5 is Saturday. And the FIFA World Cup kicked off today with Mexico taking on South Africa in the first match in Mexico City. It all leads up to tomorrow night's match in Los Angeles between the U.S. and Paraguay. The U.S., Mexico, and Canada are hosting the World Cup. 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
3: The Pentagon gave the all clear after hazmat crews responded today to a potential air quality issue at the high-secured facility. The incident triggered by sophisticated sensors in certain sections, leading officials to issue a partial lockdown. Pentagon officials called it a false alarm. ABC's Alex Preche is outside the Pentagon.
4: It was a shelter in place. There were no evacuations here, according to those sources that talked to ABC News. The other thing that the

expected tomorrow. Daytime highs approaching 79. Mainly clear tomorrow night. Chance for storms. Lows dip down to about 60. From the Weatherology Weather Center, I'm meteorologist Paul Trombley.

0: And here's Heather with the weather.
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0: office says deputies were called to a property along Highway 108. Investigators say the owner, James Bell, and his son were trying to start a 1976 Mercury car stored inside the nearly 125-year-old barn using starter fluid when the vehicle backfired and caught fire. The flames quickly spread, destroying both the barn and an attached wooden silo. Campfires will once again be allowed in the Boundary Waters canoe area beginning tomorrow. The Superior National Forest says the fire restrictions put in place earlier this month will be lifted. Visitors are still being urged to monitor weather conditions and use caution with any campfires to help prevent new wildfires. Officials also remind campers to fully extinguish fires before leaving them unattended. 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
7: Slight chance for isolated thunderstorms tonight. Otherwise, mainly clear skies. Lows dip down to about 54. Winds out of the west, 8 to 15 miles per hour. Bright sunshine expected tomorrow. Daytime highs approaching 79. Mainly clear tomorrow night. Chance for storms. Lows dip down to about 60. From the Weatherology Weather Center, I'm meteorologist Paul Frombly.

0: firsthand. 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
1: But you heard both the president and Defense Secretary Hegseth talking about these actions taking place and that there was a rationale for them, which was to get Iran towards moving along with the talks that had been stalled for weeks.
2: Stocks surging and oil prices fell on hopes of a possible peace deal. The president has nominated former SEC chair and current U.S. Attorney Jay Clayton to be the next director of national intelligence. Bill Pulte, tapped as acting DNI director, is receiving bipartisan pushback.
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0: Welcome back to the Ramsey Show in the Fairwinds Credit Union studio. I'm Dave Ramsey. Dr. John Deloney is my co-host. Claire is in Charleston, South Carolina. Hi, Claire. How are you?
1: I'm doing well. How are y'all?
0: Better than we deserve. What's up?
1: I really appreciate you guys giving me some advice on this issue. I see a train coming down the tunnel, and I'm stuck on the tracks. My parents are a little bit past retirement age, and they do not have two nickels to rub together to make a fire. But they are always coming back to me and relying on me to help them out constantly. I even paid their bills for them for a very long time, all their utilities and what have you for a very long time. And I finally had to put my foot down and say, no more. This is ridiculous. You guys have made a lot of money and got a lot of money, and they just blow every dime there is and keep coming back to the well. But now the well is, hey, I need money for groceries. Hey, I need money for medicine and things of that nature. I'm debt-free. I've saved up. I've done everything. I've went by your principles. And now I'm not sure what I need to do to help them out.
0: What is your nest egg? What's your net worth?
1: Mine is, without my house, I have about $300,000 saved.
0: I'm sorry, how much again?
1: $300,000
0: okay.
1: Saved with my savings account.
0: And how old are you?
1: I am 45.
0: And what do you make?
1: I make $130,000 a year.
0: And are you single?
1: I am. It's just me and my daughter.
0: Okay. And how old are mom and dad?
1: Mom has turned 74.
0: Mm-hmm.
1: And she just went through a really bad bout at the hospital last year, mm-hmm. where she can't do anything anymore. And my father, he is 69. And he is working part-time. And he has like a bunch of side hustles. But they still owe everybody money and taxes and Social Security, and just they owe everybody money. So they're so stuck.
0: They owe Social Security?
1: Yeah.
0: How do you owe? So they're supposed to be getting Social Security.
1: I do not know. It was something they did. They were taking Social Security while one of them was working, because they were still working in full-time while taking Social Security. I don't know the whole thing, but they just keep looking at me.
0: They're now getting Social Security checks, right?
1: They are, but they're going to start garnishing all of their money because they owe it back.
0: Social Security.
1: They got an overpayment. Yes. So they're in a really tough spot.
0: And what's their home worth?
1: They have no home. They are renting. And I pay for their car for them, so they haven't got to ever worry about that. So I don't know what else to do to help them.
0: So wait a minute, you're paying a car payment, or you bought them a car?
1: No, I bought their car.
0: Okay, so they have a car.
1: With cash.
0: Okay.
1: Mm-hmm.
0: All right. But basically, you're sure they have no income coming from Social Security, or this is just the story they told?
1: Well, they...

0: they have income coming in right now, mm-hmm. and I'm trying to work with the Social Security Administration to not garnish so much so they can still live. Mm-hmm. And all the paperwork, and I'm working on Medicaid, I'm working on all these things trying to help them out. But I just can't keep all the plates in the air spinning and also deplete everything that I've worked.
1: Are you their only child?
0: No. I'm a child. I'm one of 10.
1: Where's the other ones?
0: Some of them are adopted, and they're very young. So they're just now starting their life out. So I've not asked them for anything. The other ones, they are not financially stable whatsoever. I am the only one that has no debt, that has bought a house, that has done all the things and done the responsible things. Everybody else went kind of sideways.
1: Okay. You do not have the money to 100% support two households. You don't make enough.
0: No. No, okay. Absolutely.
1: So you're going to have to decide a dollar amount, $1 or more, that you are going to commit to this.
0: I did that already.
1: Okay.
0: And
1: then after that, after that, the answer is just no.
0: Okay.
1: It's just no. I'm sorry, Mom. I just don't have the money. I'm sorry, Dad. I have this much money, and I'm giving you enough to cover your lights and your groceries. There's that coming in, and I can't cover the other stuff. You're going to have to do something else. You have to figure it out.
0: Yeah, because I did that for years, and they took the little bit of money they did have and blew it.
1: Well,
0: so that's why, I guess, because I
1: was you get to decide. You get to. You told me three times how bad they are with money, which means you resent giving them money. So zero is a possible amount to give them.
0: Okay.
1: Or
0: I'm just trying to honor them and take
1: no, you're
0: care
1: not
0: of them
1: honoring
0: sure
1: them.
0: Okay.
1: That's bull. That's honor your parents from the Bible does not mean give money to people who are misbehaving. That is not what that Bible reference means. It means that that we honor the office of father, the office of mother. But if your mother's doing cocaine, we don't give her cocaine and call that honoring your mother. That's bull.
0: Yes, sir.
1: Okay? So, no, they're misbehaving, and we're not going to honor their misbehavior, period. Now, you get to decide how involved you still want to be in this. You could go all the way to, I'm going to give you $500 a month, and you're going to give me your Social Security check and control of your money, and you don't get to spend anything except what I say. And that way I know you're buying groceries and your lights are kept on because you people are acting like you're 14 years old and you live in Congress. Actually, there's 14-year-olds that do a better job than you people. And so...
0: You're correct.
1: You know, you can go that far and just take over and take care of them as if they're complete imbeciles, which they may be, okay? Or you can say, I'm going to do nothing. I've done all I'm going to do. Good luck with it over there. Figure it out, boys and girls. You're freaking adults. You can say that. There's nothing wrong morally with any of that. But you decide where in there. But your problem, what's driving you crazy, is there is a constant moving target that you have allowed. And once you say no more moving target, then you're going 100% chance you're going to get pushback from them.
0: Okay.
1: Because they have they're boundaryless people, and when you set a boundary with boundaryless people, 100% of the time they resist it.
2: And you have in the past, and they've run right through it, right?
0: Well, yes.
1: Yeah. So, Mom and Dad, I'm going to give you this amount of money and no more, and I'm just going to send you the check, and y'all figure it out.
2: I'll tell you what I would do. I would buy grocery cards, and I would pay directly to the light company. I'm not giving anybody money anymore.
1: Yeah, that's good too.
0: Well, yeah.
1: I'm going to send you $200 worth of grocery cards from Publix every month, and I'm going to pay your light bill through the end of the year.
2: There's no way that you don't feel bad about what comes next. The person I want you to not feel bad about is you.
1: Yeah, 100% chance they're going to piss you off.

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0: Mary is in Virginia. Hi, Mary. How are you?
1: Hi. Thank you for taking my call.
0: Sure. What's up?
1: I, about 2 weeks ago, discovered over $100,000 in debt from my husband that I was previously unaware of. We are a military family, and he will retire in 8 months. So I'm trying to wrap my head around all of it and how I can pay that off in 8 months, since our economic situation will change drastically then. And I was looking at a HELOC, even though that's not something that I necessarily want to do. But I'm wondering if that is going to be our best option, because, again, we'll like completely lose his paycheck in 8 months. Not completely, obviously, like he'll get retirement, but
0: How long has he been in the military?
1: 22 years.
0: Okay. So he's getting 20-year retirement, which is pretty strong.
1: Yes.
2: What's the debt?
1: $92,262.85 from two cars, a credit card, and a personal expense. And then I found a fourth account, like F-O-R-T-H, where it looks like he submitted to get them to negotiate the debts, and there was $28,532 in there. And then I have $33,000 in credit card debt as well too.
0: So you guys were not handling your money together. He's handling his money over here, and he wasn't hiding it. He just didn't tell you. I mean, you don't have car debt with cars sitting in the driveway, and you're confused that we own cars. You knew you own cars.
1: Yeah, we've been married for 5 years, and I tried to combine our finances, and he fought it like an uphill battle up until last month, when he pulled money from a joint account. And when I was asking why he needed that much money, I just kind of like really put my foot down, and I was like, I really need access to all the accounts. And that's when everything kind of just unpacked, because I realized that he had been pulling money from other accounts. He was spending $800 on eating out, $300 on gaming, and there's just...
0: You guys really had substantially separate lives.
1: Yes, financially.
0: No, 100%. I mean lives. Your lives were separate. Yeah. He had a whole life over there to the side that you weren't even half watching.
1: I mean, I knew that he was eating out all the time, and the gaming, it's just, I didn't know that it was that severe. Yeah. And even when I brought it up about him eating at home and all these things, he just... wasn't, and it just, the car thing was something that caused a huge fight.
0: So now where is his head today? Because he was bullheaded and didn't want to do anything smart back then. Is he now still defensive of this ridiculous position?
1: When I took over everything and I basically couldn't sleep and saw everything, I had to sit him down and say, for my mental capacity and my like nervous system regulation, I need everything. So I took his cards. He's only living on cash as of the last 2 weeks. If he needs something, he has to ask me for it. I removed every like credit card off of Amazon, DoorDash. Like I've deleted everything from his phone. Like I needed to have complete control of everything. And so I now have complete control of the finances, and he hasn't said anything. I don't know that he's on board, but he's just...
2: Well, this will last for a second.
1: Yes, it's not going to last. That's obviously not sustainable.
2: Right. So think of it as, the words we use around here is financial infidelity.
1: Yes.
2: You found out he was cheating on you, and it's important to come up with a 7-day plan and then another 7-day plan on, I need to know that I can trust you for 7 days. And that's often like when somebody cheats on you, like, I want no more phone, no more this, right? And, but you got to do this money thing together.
1: I don't think he wants to, but.
2: Well, you have to ask if behavior is a language, he's telling you, I don't want to be married to you. I'm not interested in sharing a life with you. I like you at home taking care of the stuff so I can go do whatever I want, buy cars I can't afford and go out to meals I can't afford, but I don't want to build a life with you.
1: Mm-hmm.
2: Right? And that's hard to metabolize, but if behavior is a language, that's what he's telling you, pretty loud and clear. So when you said, hey, both of these cars, we're selling them tomorrow, what's the response?
1: He would ask, how is he getting to work? I stay home with the kids.

0: bicycle. Right? Because if you sell both these cars, that clears up a chunk of the debt, right?
1: A scooter.
0: Yeah, get him a moped.
1: No, I'm not getting.
0: I'm not playing at all. Yeah, I mean, this is a big deal, but the fracture is, I mean, or you're not retiring. You go back, you reenlist for 4 more years because we don't have the money to retire.
2: Yeah, he can't reenlist. Like, he's at the rank where he can't. Like, there's a possibility that he could advance in August, but he's not. That's not a guarantee, obviously. And so he's tapped out. He's done as much time as he can.
0: Well,
2: so timeline is not moving.
0: Okay, but then it's he retires from the military and goes and gets a job the next day.
2: Yeah.
0: Right.
1: Yeah. And takes a military retirement, and all those checks go in one pile to clean this mess up.
2: Mm-hmm.
1: Okay. So if we sell all the cars, we don't have $100,000 in debt, right?
2: No, we also have 3 houses. So that's
1: a big, we'll sell 2 of them.
2: Which is not what I want to do because 2 of them are rented out.
1: I don't want you to do any of this. I didn't want you to discover that this separate life you were leading led to an absolute disaster because your husband was moronic with the handling of his side of the money. And you guys never bothered to be intertwined enough in your marriage to know what the other one was doing. I don't want any of that for you, but that is where we are. You have $100,000 in debt. And no, I would not take out a home equity loan and keep another property that's an investment property and run the debt up on my home, because right now, all this debt is in his name, right? You didn't sign any of it.
2: No.
1: Okay. So, I mean, if there's a divorce, it's his. So I'm not running up a home equity loan on our home.
0: Especially if his...
1: In case this whole thing comes crashing down.
0: If he hasn't fallen on the floor in front of you and said, I'm going to do whatever it takes. I want to keep this marriage all...
1: Instead, he's just sitting over there sucking his thumb in the corner like a whipped pup.
0: Yeah, so you're going to take out a home equity loan, put your house on the block, and then he may go buy another car tomorrow.
2: I mean, when I started telling him how this is ridiculous, the amount of debt, he tried to throw it in my face that it was the house's fault. I'm the investor in the family, I guess. And so he was like, the house's fault. And I was like, you can't say that this started when we started buying houses because you didn't have anything to your name before you got married to me.
0: How much equity do you have in those houses?
2: My property that I bought before we were married has over 200,000 equity in it. The property that we bought together when we got married has over maybe 50. And then the last property, which is the one that we're not losing money on, it's just the one that we live in and the one that's the hardest because it was a multifamily because I thought I could scale up because, again, like you said, we were living separate financial lives and I thought that that's where we were at, is the one that even if I tried to sell it, we would maybe break even. We would clear our overhead as far as bills, but this house still needs work.
0: Okay, but you just told me 2 really easy things. You sell the joint house y'all bought together and it brings in 50 grand and then you sell both the cars and you're debt free.
2: Okay.
0: I mean, it. None of this you want to do, but again, I'm way more worried about your marriage and your financial situation, to be honest with you.
2: So am I.
1: Yeah, you guys have got to grow past this and combine everything and become a team, not a scolding mother.
0: And that means you don't buy rental houses without y'all both saying, this is what we want to do together. We want to be landlords. Yeah, and he doesn't buy.
1: There's no more you and me. There's now we. Or there's not going to be a we. Because you guys, the situation has exposed the weakness in the system that you were using. The system you were using doesn't work. We do not find in all the data and the research and the people that we study, people who become wealthy living extremely separate lives while married. They just don't. And this is the reason. Is this kind of stuff happens. We only find that they're hand in glove working together, symbiotic and aligned on our values and aligned on our goals and aligned on our targets and pointing and firing at the target together. And you guys got to get back to that. And then you've also got to get rid of the debt. And the way you get rid of the debt, sell the house and the cars. 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
1: Minnesota News Network, I'm Tasha Radel. The Hennepin County Attorney's Office will move forward with state charges filed against Vance Belter for the June 2025 political assassination of Speaker Emerita Melissa Hortman, her husband Mark, and their dog Gilbert. The charges include the shootings of Senator John Hoffman and his wife. A guilty verdict on either murder charge will require a sentence of life in prison without the possibility of parole, and state sentences are not affected by presidential pardons. More issues with the Department of Human Services, and at least one state lawmaker says this is hurting the good providers who are not committing fraud. Republican Representative Natalie Zelensnikar of Friedenberg Township says while investigating bad claims, DHS missed its deadline, and now thousands of providers and patients are left out in the cold. And starting tomorrow, campfires will once again be allowed in the Boundary Waters Canoe Area Wilderness. This is MNN.
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2: Lows level off around 54 tonight under mainly clear skies with thunderstorms likely. West winds 8 to 15 miles per hour. Daytime highs approaching 79 tomorrow. Ample sunshine expected. Chance of thunderstorms tomorrow night. Lows dip down to about 60. Mainly clear skies. From the Weatherology Weather Center, I'm meteorologist Paul Trombley.

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0: Buying or selling a home is a big decision. With so much conflicting housing market news, hard to know what's really going on. We keep up with the market and all the trends and do all the research. And if you want to know what's going on, go to RamseySolutions.com/market or click the link in the show notes if you're listening on the podcast or YouTube, and you'll be like up to date on what's really going on, that kind of thing. So that's the whole idea. Now, if you're going to get an agent, you want to get a Ramsey trusted agent, because that's someone, if you're going to buy or sell, that does a whole bunch of transactions and that we have spent time with. We trust them because they're excellent at what they do. Proven professionals. Mark's in Omaha, Nebraska. Mark, what's up?
1: Hey, Dave. So I just graduated college. I lived on campus all 4 years. And I'm officially, you know, moving out now and going to tackle the world. But my question is, while researching places, I have discovered that rent isn't just the number listed, and obviously there's a bunch more expenses, gas, electric, Wi-Fi. So with this being my official move out, my first official move out into my own place and not in a college dorm, how much should I be willing to spend and still be confident in the place I live?
0: 25% of your take-home pay or less.
2: Is that for rent and all the...
0: No, just the rent.
2: Just the rent, yeah.
1: On just the rent.
0: Or less.
1: Okay.
0: That's the most. Less is good because rent, what are you doing when you're renting? We're sitting there planning to buy. And we're planning to buy by saving money to buy someday. 3 years, 2 years, whatever, right? And the more rent we pay, the less money we can save. So, or less is a good number.
1: Okay.
0: The least possible rent that you can get by is the best number. But 25% is your max.
1: Okay.
0: What's the new job? What are you making?
1: $89,000.
0: Doing what?
1: Electrical engineer.
2: Congrats, man.
0: Way to go.
2: First
0: job out of college making $90,000. What a world we live in. Look at you. Way to go.
2: Do you have any student loan debt coming out?
1: I do not.
2: Bro.
0: How'd you do that?
1: I was very blessed. My parents.
0: Yeah, you were blessed. Where'd you go to college?
1: I went to a small school in Pella, Iowa.
0: Okay, good for you. And you're going to be living in Omaha, or where are you going to be living?
1: I'm moving down to Lincoln.
0: Okay, good for you. All right.
2: Hey, if you can sit, if you can live dorm life for 2 years, 3 years,
0: and stack cash. Meaning don't rent something fancy.
2: Rent something that your mom, when she comes to visit you, goes, I thought you were doing well.
0: Ooh, I'm worried about you. Do I need to pray for you?
2: Yeah. And if you can, God help you, don't buy a new car. Just keep the same car. Even though all your colleagues would be like, what are you doing, man? Just park at the back of the lot. Or park in the front. Just
0: 3 years of doing that straight out of college, making 90, you're going to stack cash. Let me tell you how I know this is going to work. We did the largest survey of millionaires ever done, Mark. 10,167 of them. One of the things we researched was what occupations showed up the most often among millionaires. Number one occupation among millionaires, engineer. You.
1: Wait.
0: You. I'm excited for you, brother. It's going to be an awesome life ahead of you.
2: But listen, you're not prepared for all of the people who are going to be barking at you when they know that you're doing well about what you should be doing. You should be buying a new car. You should be buying all new suits. You should be getting a fancy apartment. If you can weather that noise for a couple of 3 years, you will set

0: future you up so, so well.
1: Yeah. Write this down and put it on your mirror. Dogs don't bark at parked cars.
0: What does that mean?
1: Well, if you're moving and you're doing stuff, somebody's going to be barking.
0: Oh, there you go.
1: 100% of the time. So everybody's got an opinion about your money. Just get ready.
0: But by the way, this is a great example. Parents were able to support him and take care of him, take care of his college. But also, it's clear they taught him well because he's asking good questions at 21. 21-year-old me with no college debt making 90 grand. That's way more than I was making. But I would have ended that year at 100 grand in debt.
1: Man. Oh, yeah, for sure. Got to buy a house, got to buy a car, got to buy.
0: I would have had a cool guitar.
1: I got the gotta buys. Yeah, you do. And this young man is just like, he's asking, okay, what should I spend on rent? And he actually called like a national show to ask that.
0: And I bet Lincoln, Nebraska, I don't know the market, but I bet the Midwest is a good place to
1: fairly affordable.
0: Get a nice 3-bedroom, 2-bath house in a few years. Man, he could be off
1: to the races. Pay cash for it if he watches what he's doing. It could happen. It happens in America right now among 21-year-olds. Turns out socialism does suck, and capitalism is amazing. All right, Ashley's with us in Raleigh, North Carolina. Hey, Ashley, how can we help?
2: Hi, how are you?
1: Better than I deserve.
2: Thank you for taking my call. I'm wondering if financially my husband can retire early due to health concerns.
1: Okay.
2: I think he can, but he doesn't want to quit because he doesn't want to put that burden on me to work longer and be the sole provider.
1: What do you make?
2: I make $130,000.
1: And if he retires, is there any money coming from his retirement? How old is he?
2: He's 57.
1: Okay.
2: So no, it'll be retiring without any retirement right now.
1: And what does he make today?
2: $100,000.
1: Okay, so your income's going to go in half from $230,000 to $130,000, right?
2: Correct. Mm-hmm.
1: Okay. Ed, can you do that?
2: I think we can.
1: It's not a thing.
0: It's a
1: math. The math problem.
0: That's how I did math in elementary school. I think it's four times four is.
2: Yes, math wise, we can.
1: Okay, so you did a budget on your income, and you can exist on that budget.
2: I have done a budget. Yes,
1: on your income.
2: Yes,
1: and he looked at it, and he looked at it, and so how old are you?
2: I'm 55.
1: And how much is in your old nest eggs?
2: About $1 million.
1: Good for you. Well done. House paid for yet?
2: $75,000 on it.
1: You broke up. Do it again.
2: We have $75,000 left on it.
1: Okay. How much do you have in savings that's not retirement?
2: $130,000.
1: Pay off the house today.
2: Okay.
1: That was easy. And now it's a lot easier to live on $130,000 than it was 10 minutes ago.
2: Yes.
1: Okay.
2: For sure.
1: Good. I like it so far. What's his health condition at 57?
2: He has heart disease.
1: Okay. And has had heart surgery or is going to, or?
2: Yes, he has.
1: He had heart surgery?
2: Yes.
1: Okay. And it didn't repair. He's not going to come back or what?
2: Well, physically he can still do some stuff. But it's, you know, it's a genetic and it's not going to get better. I mean, he can still work. It just, we're trying to mentally, the stress is also there.
1: Okay. So, all right. It's possible that he could do something that didn't create stress and did not stress his heart either physically or mentally. Okay. And, but probably not what he's doing today.
2: Correct.
1: Yeah. Sitting on the couch is probably not a good prognosis, though.
2: No, he would not be able to sit on the couch.
1: Yeah, I didn't think so.
2: Yeah.
1: Yeah, so, but he may need to get away from the track he was on prior to the heart attack or the heart surgery or whatever we had here. I'm not a medical doctor, but it sounds like he needs to get away from the stress of this job and find something that he can physically easily do and without the stress. And he might only be making 50, right?
2: Correct, yes.
1: Yeah, let's go that route and pay off the house today, and for sure he needs to check out of that other job. I'm with you.
0: But well done setting yourselves up for when life happened. Y'all were financially ready. Both of y'all are doing great.
1: Yeah, you got paid for a house.
0: I hate that y'all experiencing this.

0: Yeah, you got $1 million in the bank, about to have a paid off house before the day is over. That gives y'all a ton of options.
1: Yeah. At 55 and 57. Ding, ding. Millionaires. I just talked to another one. There they go. Hey, Mark, that I talked to a minute ago. That's your future right there, except you're going to get there at 35. 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
2: Our scripture of the day, Luke 6:38, give and it will be given to you. A good measure pressed down, shaken together, and running over. It will be poured into your lap. J. Paul Getty said, money is like manure. You have to spread it around or it smells. This is true. Brian is in Arkansas. Hey, Brian, what's up?
3: Hey, how's it going, Dave?
2: Better than I deserve. How can we help?
3: So I was looking for some advice on making a highly irresponsible financial decision.
4: Yes. I love those.
2: Well, at least we've analyzed this properly. What in the world?
3: So my wife and I retired 4 years ago. I'm 48 years old as a lieutenant paramedic in the fire department due to a medical condition. And so we have pretty consistent income. We have about $7,500 a month in income, and I'm about to gain another $2,500 potentially. That was completely unexpected.
2: So $10,000 a month income, you're 48 years old and you're not working.
3: And our house is completely paid off. We have no vehicle. We have no debt other than a loan I gave to my brother a little while ago, which I'm not concerned about. It's not a ton of money, but really no credit card debt, nothing whatsoever.
2: You
3: pretty
2: borrowed money to give to your brother?
3: I took a portion of a $15,000 home equity line. He's my family. I know that's also irresponsible, but he's my blood. And
2: do you have any cash?
3: Do I?
2: Yeah.
3: So everything, I dumped all of our savings into land and our home after I was diagnosed with something the doctor said could potentially take my life. And so I decided to safeguard my wife's future because she gets my pension if I pass away. And so I ultimately made a decision, which we followed. We went to FPU 20 years ago, and we did everything you said to do, and it's been awesome. I'm so thankful to you for that. But when I was diagnosed with my epilepsy, the doctor pretty much told me that at any point in time, the next one could be your last one. And so those are hard words to swallow. So I just made a decision and said, you know what? I'm going to buy a home cash. We're going to buy vehicles cash. And I know she gets my pension. So just doing the basic math, if anything happens to me, my wife is good for the rest of her life. And that was the decision I made, whether or not that was wise or not.
2: And you have no cash.
3: We don't have a ton of cash. We have land, though, and stuff that's very liquid if necessary.
2: How much cash do you have?
3: Maybe $15,000.
2: Okay. That's not much of an emergency fund in this situation. Okay.
3: It's not.
2: And what is the land worth?
3: The land's about $150,000, and the home is about $425,000.
2: Why is the land liquid? I don't think
3: the market is. Well, the market here is just, it's hot. And so if I listed the land for sale, I say liquid, maybe it's the wrong term, but if I listed the land for sale, I'm confident that each parcel would sell for within a week or two. It's very, very popular.
2: Does your wife work outside the home?
3: No, she's my boss. Okay. I have a home inspection business and a handyman business that she runs.
2: Oh.
3: And so she does that.
2: Is that part of the $10,000 income?
3: No, that's completely separate. That is upwards of about, I don't add that because it's not I say guarantee, but it's not part of pension or.
2: What are you making on that?
3: About $60,000 a year.
2: Okay, so you have a $15,000 a month income and you have no cash. Where's all your money going?
3: This just started, and so this is all relatively new. All this income literally has been generated and established in the last, say, about 2 years, and I'd say about half of it in the last.
2: I think I got the picture, sort of, mostly. Okay. Now, what's the irresponsible decision we're going to make?
3: Right. So here's the irresponsible decision. If we were to get this additional $2,500 a month, I don't know the answer to the question or I know why I'm calling, but we are really wanting to do the great loop, if you're familiar with it, where you buy a large, you know, two-bedroom, two-bath boat, and you pretty much travel on the water full-time. And I'm pretty confident that I could do that with about 50% of that additional $2,500 a month as far as the debt we would incur. So purchasing the boat is the highly irresponsible decision.
2: What's the boat cost?
3: I'm pretty confident I could get the boat at about $150,000.
2: Why don't you rent the boat?

0: impossible. I assure you, I've tried and tried. Nobody will do that. There's no organization on the planet that would just rent a boat, and it would probably cost triple or quadruple if it existed.
1: Well, I mean, yeah, you're right. You know the answer to the question. I'm not going to finance a boat. I love the idea. It kind of sounds cool. I'm not a sailor. I'm a Mastercraft water ski guy. Either way, I think it's a cool idea. I would save up and buy a boat and do that. And then maybe it's not a, maybe it doesn't require a $150,000 boat to do it.
0: Right. The only other option I was going to suggest was,
1: or you could sell the land.
0: We were debating selling everything, home, land, and everything, and buying a smaller home, paying for the boat in cash.
1: Yeah, you could do that.
0: That direction as well.
1: You could do that if you want to go that bad. Yeah, yeah. Or you could, you could wait a couple of years and save up. You know,
0: everyone I hear that waits gets sick and then they never do it. And so I think we're ready to go.
1: You're 48. Please. Don't be drama queen.
0: well spoken.
1: Yeah. No. I mean, if you want to sell everything and go do it, then you can sell the boat at the end and come back home and reestablish your life. You know, right. If the two of you want to do this thing, I mean, what's it take? About a year to do it, doesn't it?
0: For a year.
1: I'm sorry?
0: We would do it for 1 year, yes.
1: Yeah. Yeah. I mean, I've known a few people that did it. And they're sailboat fanatics, and it's like the favorite thing they ever did in their life, that kind of stuff. But yeah, you've set yourself up in a life that allows you to go do this. But I would only do it if I paid cash, and if your wife and you both, you have kids at home.
0: So our daughter is leaving to the Navy in a month and a half,
1: okay.
0: And our son just got back from the Air Force, and he is very well established for himself already.
1: Okay, good. All right. So there's nobody. So, you know, I wouldn't call it financially irresponsible if you pay cash for it by selling off stuff or save up the cash. I would absolutely yell at you if you take out payments to do this. Especially you got other options to do it.
2: Yeah. That's all. That's good.
1: Yeah, I mean, but would you do that? Would you? I don't want to go that far back I don't want to take that many mother may I steps backward to do something that I think is a dream, because every time I've done something that I thought was going to be the coolest thing ever, it never has quite lived up to the way it was in my head.
2: Right. And to me, that feels like you're scratching a lottery ticket because you're basically pausing real life for a year to go literally on a fantasy ride. And then you're going to come back to real life. And I would want to be honest with myself about what I thought that was going to do for me. I have found being gone for many nights in a row, I start to really want my own bed and I want my own light. But everybody's different. Everybody's got their own adventures. I would struggle, and this does not make it right, and I'd probably have to check myself. I would struggle at my thinking of my kids at my funeral and them evaluating how much that land is worth that dad sold for his boat ride, right? Like, and that's a stupid way to live your life. But right now, I'd have to ask myself, do I want to sell everything, scorch earth, and take a year off of life? And when I get back, I'm going to have to jump right back into the real world. That'd be tough for me. But I also know when you're like him and you have an opportunity, the people I've spoken to peer over the edge of this thing called you may not be here tomorrow, it tends to spark some fire in your eyes to like, I'm gonna go live life right now. And mm-hmm. The balance is, do you have to pause life for a year and go sailing, yeah. You know, or can you live life now in your own seat? I don't know.
1: Yeah, that's a big live life now move.
2: It's a huge all in live life now move.
1: Yeah. But yeah, if you probably could sell the boat for almost as much as you bought it for a year later after you make the run and then come back home and buy a house.
2: You know. Could you buy somebody's boat who just made the run for, yeah. I don't know.
1: Yeah,
2: I don't know.
1: I'm thinking if you're walking around with cash, you might make a different boat decision. I know you would than you would if you otherwise. That puts this hour of the Ramsey Show in the books. We'll be back with you before you know it. In the meantime, remember, there's ultimately only one way to financial peace, and that's to walk daily with the Prince of Peace, Christ Jesus.

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Normal's broke. 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
1: Song again! Yay! 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
2: For the 100th time today,
1: here's that song again!
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1: Yay! 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
8: Lows level off around 54 tonight under mainly clear skies with thunderstorms likely, west winds 8 to 15 miles per hour. Daytime highs approaching 79 tomorrow. Ample sunshine expected. Chance of thunderstorms tomorrow night. Lows dip down to about 60, mainly clear skies. From the Weatherology Weather Center, I'm meteorologist Paul Frombley.

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1: Great radio stations across the land, along with Polo. Sam is off, so Gabby is in. Glad to have you along for the ride. It's the Joe Pags Show. Thanks a lot for stopping by. There's a lot going on. Here's a lot to get to. Gabby, open them early. Just open the phone lines. Just open them. You know why? Because go Spurs, go. I know. I hear you. Across the country, I hear you. Polo, any initial thoughts? Did you watch the game last night?
2: I did not.
1: Obviously, you heard about it.
2: I mean, I was keeping up with it, but I was not watching. I was not excited when I knew that they were winning by a lot. Because I know, I mean, it's the NBA. Everybody goes on a run. So yeah. I knew that that wasn't going to, like, last. But, you know, I kept getting updates. So it looked like it was getting there. Yeah. And then when it didn't, you know, when it got close again, then I knew at that point, I was like, they're not going to be able to hold them off. Because it's, they held that lead for so long that I'm sure that, you know, once you get that kind of momentum, it's hard to hold it back.
1: I hear you. You didn't watch it, so you don't have the proper context, because there's no way they should have lost that game last night. Not even a chance on the planet. I know that they lost last night, and I will still tell you they shouldn't have lost last night.
2: No, trust me, I get it, because, I mean, when you are up by that much, you shouldn't. You know, yeah. I mean, once you have a certain lead, then that's when you start to slow things down and you start eating away at the clock and,
1: right.
2: and those kinds
1: they
2: of things.
1: They did none of that.
2: And I'm assuming they didn't, because just from the little things that I've heard about and seen.
1: Right.
2: You know, what I didn't like, though, at the end, you know, seeing the Spurs getting on the bus and getting hit in the head with eggs, like, that's not cool. And
1: well,
2: like,
1: I mean,
2: and you won, so it's like, what are you upset about?
1: Well, they also rioted and ruined a cab and broke all the electric bicycles on the sidewalk, and they're all wearing Knicks jerseys, so they're acting the fool like a bunch of idiots, and they shouldn't have. And it's embarrassing. Being a native New Yorker, that's embarrassing. But I'm a Go Spurs Go guy, and I'm going to break this down. We open the phones early because if you don't like NBA basketball, you still found out about this story today, and a lot of people are still fair weather fans of the Knicks. Suddenly, they're big Knicks fans. That game last night was ridiculous. And I'm gonna break it down, and I'm not gonna go X's and O's too much. A little bit I will, but if you don't like the NBA, flip off and come back in 10 minutes or whatever, because we're gonna talk about it, and I'm gonna take phone calls because we're based in San Antonio, Texas, which is exactly where the Spurs are from. And I'm not in with the Spurs organization as I used to be, but I still know that they listen to the program, and I want them to hear me, and I'm gonna be critical. And I'm gonna be critical because it's necessary. The Knicks did not win that game last night. The Spurs lost that game last night. And there's really no argument about that. In watching it early on, they had a 29-point lead. Actually, at the halftime, it was 29-point lead. They scored 76 points in the first two quarters, in the first half. 76. They scored 30 points for the rest of the game. Now, I am a Spurs fan, have been since I moved to San Antonio 21 years ago. And I want the Spurs to still come back and win three straight. I want them still to win this series. But they easily could have won last night just by doing a couple of things. I mean, the first thing was, when you're up by 29, you don't run down the floor and shoot 8 three-pointers in a row. You just don't do that. Because that's taking no time off the clock. You're taking a three-pointer quickly, and you're giving the Knicks the chance to use time on their side when you're up by almost 30 times should be on your side. You just don't do that. Also, when you got a guy 7'4", 7'5", he lives under the basket. Him out taking three-point shots makes no sense. Yeah, Karl Anthony Towns in foul trouble. So you've got their second string, third string, fourth string, and all four of them played last night, center, guarding a 7'4", 7'5" guy. You should be dominating in the paint. I know you've got a lot of finesse. I know that he handles the ball like a point guard. I get it. But you're the tallest guy out there by a lot. Karl Anthony Towns is 6 inches shorter than you. They call him 7 feet. He's more like 6'11". You got him by 5-6 inches. You should be dunking on his head the entire game. Or any other scrub they want to put out there. You are the elite player on the floor. There's no reason that's got to be taking shots from the foul line, taking shots from the three-point line. Wemby, you're the most talented 22-year-old I've ever seen. Use what you have, what God gave you, to your advantage. Don't need you to be a finesse guy.

0: you. They can tie you, but they can't beat you. I don't understand how they didn't win by double digits. Now, do I give the Knicks credit for playing through and feeling like they can win? Sure. But there is no way on planet Earth, played even 75% correctly, the Spurs should have lost that game. So, yeah, I'm disappointed in my team, but I can't wait to continue pulling for them on Saturday. Going to be tough to come back from 3-1. 2-2, it's a different series. And I know everybody in the Spurs organization knows that. But, man, I mean, you're making a lot of money to play a game. You got to have, like, a meeting. It reminds me of the Chris Webber timeout in college when Michigan had no more timeouts. He called timeout, and that's a penalty. That's a turnover. And they ended up losing because he called a timeout that didn't exist. And he said, I thought we had one. Well, in that moment, in college, you're not getting paid, although there was some argument that the University of Michigan players were getting paid, but that's a different story for another day. You have to know, time management, complete and absolute heightened awareness. Okay, we're up by one. If we get this rebound, we run around like a maniac, make them foul us, and then make them beat us with a three-pointer or a four-point play, which doesn't exist. And then even if you win by one, it would still a massive collapse, but at least you get out of there with a win, having been up by 29. 833-JOE-PAGS, 833-563-7247, 833-563-7247. I want to hear from you. And this isn't bash the Spurs. As I said, huge fan, love the organization. I'm warmed up and ready to play the national anthem Saturday to bring home the win. I'm the good luck charm. Trust me, no matter how mad you are at me. But, man, I'm going to call it like I see it. And I watched that game last night, and I had a physical stomach ache for 6 hours after that. I did, thinking to myself, what? I mean, I'm 6'1", 240, can't play basketball very well. I could not have done better than he did, but I would not have done what he did. It's just a lapse in thought process for a second, and that second cost them. And again, you can say, well, he never should have been in that position to where they were down by one or only up by one with 11 seconds left. I agree. They should have been up by about 15, and the stands should have been almost cleared out. Now the Knicks have bragging rights that they somehow set an NBA Finals record, a record comeback. I don't think they did a comeback. I think the Spurs let it go, which blows my mind. Not intentionally, trust me. But it blows my mind. 833-JOE-PAGS. 833-563-7247. JoePags.com. Definitely want to hear from you because, I mean, this is not over, but it is in a much worse predicament for the Spurs today than it was yesterday. Meantime, I'm going to tell you about Lean. 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You're seeing this dramatic weight loss from people with the GLP-1s. What's real, and we talk to doctors about it all the time, Dr. Jesse recently, is that you're seeing Ozempic face or GLP-1 face where people are losing the musculature in their faces. They're not doing something right. 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We're back after this.
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2: No harsh cleanses, no extreme detoxes.

0: have other guys that can play that position. We have guards that can shoot the three, that can play out there. Yes. We need you under the paint. That's where coaching comes in. I know that they are still boys, and yes, I love the Spurs,
1: yes,
0: but they are boys, and they were it was boys playing against men. The men did not panic. They kept chipping away. When they were up by 29 points, I told my son, the Spurs are going to lose. They're doing the...
1: Oh, no.
0: Because this is not the first... Yeah. When they were by 29, I told my son said, you're crazy, Dad. They chipped it away to 25, 26, 21, 19. I told you. And sure enough, and the Spurs did not start panicking till when it was like a 9-point lead.
1: Yeah.
0: But 9-point lead is way too late. Now they're too close. Now you gave them confidence.
1: Yeah.
0: You gave them confidence. Now the Knicks knew they were going to win. They were playing like they were going to win.
1: Yeah.
0: And the Spurs were just, they were scared. They were scared. Wimby in the first half was laughing and giggling,
1: yeah,
0: which I thought was not very smart. I didn't like seeing Wimby. He's too good of a player. He's the face of the NFL. He should not be doing some of the things. But again, that comes down to coaching. You need a Popovich, because they are still boys. You need a Popovich to go and shut them up and play serious basketball.
1: Ernesto, and, listen, I gotta hit it. I agree with just about everything you said, except it's the NBA. You said NFL. Having said all of that, exactly right. And I think that when you see somebody who, and he was laughing, and he was pointing to his head, I'm in your head. The Knicks ended up winning, so how in your head was he? I think you get your business done. He's a young guy. I like Wembanyama a lot, and he's going to be in this league a very long time, being very successful. But do your business. Take care of your business. Say that you were in his head after the game if you have to, and get that long, long, tall ass under the basket. Keep it here. Coming back.
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7: Minnesota News Network, I'm Tasha Radel. The Hennepin County Attorney's Office will move forward with state charges filed against Vance Belter for the June 2025 political assassination of Speaker Emerita Melissa Hortman, her husband Mark, and their dog Gilbert. The charges include the shootings of Senator John Hoffman and his wife. A guilty verdict on either murder charge will require a sentence of life in prison without the possibility of parole, and state sentences are not affected by presidential pardons. More issues with the Department of Human Services, and at least one state lawmaker says this is hurting the good providers who are not committing fraud. Republican Representative Natalie Zelensnikar of Friedenberg Township says while investigating bad claims, DHS missed its deadline, and now thousands of providers and patients are left out in the cold. And starting tomorrow, campfires will once again be allowed in the Boundary Waters Canoe Area Wilderness. This is MNN.
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11: Lows level off around 54 tonight under mainly clear skies with thunderstorms likely. West winds 8 to 15 miles per hour. Daytime highs approaching 79 tomorrow. Ample sunshine expected. Chance of thunderstorms tomorrow night. Lows dip down to about 60. Mainly clear skies. From the Weatherology Weather Center, I'm meteorologist Paul Trombley.
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17: 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I'll give you a last couple of words on the Spurs collapse last night. Victor Wembanyama came out today and said, or last night, I guess, after the game, said that the Spurs weren't hungry, the hungry team. They weren't hungry enough. I agree. You certainly weren't hungry enough. But, again, a couple of simple changes, and the Knicks could never have been back in that game. And Charles Barkley said, this is the dumbest basketball team in history. And again, reiterating a lot of what I said. Now, Charles Barkley hasn't necessarily been the best friend of San Antonio, calls San Antonio women big women or something. But and he's not the smartest guy, not the sharpest tack in the box, but he's not wrong. It was not very smart to not pay attention to time management, clock management. Drive the ball every time. Don't shoot threes every time. Get the ball to your big guy, the guy who is the future of the NBA, and have him dunk the entire time and block shots the entire time. Now, listen, I will say this in closing about Wemby, 22 years old. I don't know how much he weighs. Polo, can you look up on whatever source you want to look up and just find out how much he weighs? Because at 7'4 or 7'5, I'd be stunned if he's more than like 220, 230, which is skinny. And the entire perspective...
6: It says he's 245.
17: I would find that hard to believe, but again, being that tall, maybe.
6: And they say that he gained about 30 pounds since entering the NBA.
17: I don't know how true that is.
6: I kind of believe it because he was much thinner before, and you can tell that he has bulked up. I know it sounds funny, but you can see more definition in his arm.

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6: Well, it's beautiful out there, sunny and 75, almost a little chilly in the shade. Now, let's get a read on the inside of your car. It is hot. You've only been parked a short time and it's already 99 degrees in there. Let's not leave children in the back seat while running errands. It only takes a few minutes for their body temperatures to rise, and that could be fatal.
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14: 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Western culture. Make me sick. When you go to other countries, they don't apologize for their culture. If they're outside of Western culture, you'll find out next hour, actually 2 hours from now, or an hour and a half from now from Simona, that Italy is allowing it. Just like we're somehow allowing it. Just like Northern Ireland is somehow allowing it, and England is allowing it. But they're not allowing it in the Middle Eastern states or countries, nation states, not even for a second. You can't go to the UAE and say, we're just going to change everything and make it, we're just going to make it all completely Western civilization. I'm going to run for governor of your province, or I'm going to run for mayor of your cities, and nothing you can do about it. They wouldn't allow that. As well, they shouldn't. It's their culture. They live like they want to live. But there's this influx of people from outside of Western civilization moving into Western civilization, taking advantage of our freedoms and liberties. This was the plan the entire time. And then when you say, hey, wait a second, that's going too far, their answer is what? You're a racist. That's the answer. You're a racist. You hate people of color. You don't like BIPOC. Fill in the blank. That's just kind of dumb. I mean, honestly, just kind of dumb. And it will be the end of a civilization. In 1960,